0: Hope you're having a great evening that was Blessed God by Brooke Lidgardwood. Talking collections, okay, Megan, what is it that you collect?
1: So I collect postcards. Every trip that me and my husband take, we find usually a gift store or a bookshop, and we try to find a postcard from that city. We bring it home, and then we write our favorite memories from that trip on the back, and it's a little keepsake.
0: I love that, and it's not so big that you can handle a good-sized collection.
1: Right, and it's easy to pack and bring with you, and
0: yeah,
1: it's just a fun little scrapbook and a memory keepsake for sure. One of my favorites is the one we got in Arizona. So we just went to the Grand Canyon for the first time, and so that postcard is really special.
0: Okay, I love that. That's really a cool idea. I might start doing that. Now it's Chris Tomlin, How Good It Is. I'm Kathy Kennedy for Kinship Radio. How good

0: Kinship Radio, I'm Kathy Kennedy. That was Casting Crowns, Just Be Held. Well, I have a prayer request, okay? I got to take my youngest daughter to college this weekend. Insert sad face here. Just please be in prayer for safe travels for us. And also just kind of for this mama heart. If you're going through something similar, let me tell you, I can relate. It's really hard. You know, you want to encourage them to succeed and be independent, but it can be kind of hard because you're going to miss them. Anyway, if you're going through that today, you're not alone. Another way that you can, you know, share your needs and your prayer requests is just head to kinshipradio.org and hit that prayer line, and I can pray for you too. Yeah, we can pray for each other. Coming up, it's Matt Maher. Gonna be all right. I'm Kathy Kennedy for Kinship Radio.
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I'm Kathy Kennedy, and here's your Kinship Radio weather forecast. Tonight, increasing clouds with a slight chance for rain and lows in the mid to upper 60s. Tomorrow, mostly cloudy, chance for showers and storms with highs in the low 80s. We're at 81 in Rochester and Fort Dodge, 84 in the Twin Cities, and 81 in Mankato. Toby Mac, Lord, It Feels Good. 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
2: I want to dance like David. I want a faith like Paul. I want to sing like Silas, tearing down the prison walls. I want to face that fire. It won't

0: to our praise.
1: Kinship Radio, I'm Kathy Kennedy. Thank you so much for spending time with me. That was Brandon Lake, That's Who I Praise. Okay, talking collections, Jerry, what do you collect?
2: I had Civil War stuff. 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
1: Okay, wow, that is pretty cool. You know, you can still answer the question of the day at Kinship Radio on Facebook. And coming up, I'm going to tell you about one more world record collection in today's fun fact of the day. So that's coming up in just a bit. Right now, it's Matthew West, Something to Say. I'm Kathy Kennedy for Kinship Radio. Wake up.

0: Good evening, Kinship Radio. I'm Kathy Kennedy. That was Need to Breathe. I've got a story. It is August 12th, and today's Kinship Radio fact of the day is, do you know what day it is? Well, I'll give you a hint. It was inspired by the day that Thomas Edison invented the phonograph in 1877, also known as the record player. Kind of. It's National Vinyl Day, and there are a lot of record collectors. In fact, the largest collection in the world belongs to Brazilian businessman José Roberto Alves Freitas. Yes, he's amassed over 8 million vinyl records and 100,000 CDs. That is a massive collection. Yeah, and it's stored in a large warehouse in Brazil. It's part of his ongoing project to build a public museum archive. Okay, he has a lot. He's got a good start there. So there you go. Today's fun fact of the day for August 12th. Up next, we are Messengers. I'm Kathy Kennedy for Kinship Radio.
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Kinship Radio. I'm Kathy Kennedy. Thanks so much for spending time with me this evening. That was We Are Messengers, Come What May. Yeah, thanks for spending your Wednesday evening with me the past few hours. And of course, coming up this evening, Truth for Life at 8 o'clock, followed by Focus on the Family. And then at 9 o'clock, Turning Point with Dr. David Jeremiah. 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They're covered. And I hope that you have a great evening. Now it's Megan Woods. I Believe You. I'm Kathy Kennedy for Kinship Radio.

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2: Good morning, Mr. Phelps. If you were a fan of the old school classic TV series Mission Impossible, you would know those words always began a riveting adventure. Jim Phelps was the head of all the Mission Impossible force before all of the big movies that you know. He would listen to this tape outlining this assignment that seemed, well, impossible. And even in more modern times, when it's Tom Cruise who's doing Mission Impossible, it's still sort of the same idea. You concoct this elaborate, perfectly timed plan to do what couldn't be done, and every time, yeah, they get it done. Well, I'm Ron Hutchcraft, and I want to have a word with you today about no such thing as Mission Impossible. Now, that's the conclusion you reached after watching that show. Well, that's great fantasy stuff. It's a much greater reality when it comes to rescue missions undertaken by the one of whom the Bible says, for with God, nothing shall be impossible. That might be important for you to know right now, because there's a person in your life that seems beyond his reach. Well, wait a minute. There's no such person. The living proof of that is in our word for today from the Word of God. Saul, the man who was leading the crusade to eradicate the early Christians, he's on the way from Jerusalem to Damascus to round up more of those hated believers. Acts 9:3 says, as he neared Damascus on his journey, suddenly a light from heaven flashed around him. He fell to the ground. He heard a voice say to him, Saul, Saul, why do you persecute me? Who are you, Lord? Saul asked. I am Jesus, whom you are persecuting. Well, after the dramatic encounter with Jesus, the Bible says Saul got up from the ground, but when he opened his eyes, he could see nothing. So they led him by the hand into Damascus. For 3 days, he was blind. Now, you probably know this persecutor of Jesus' followers will ultimately become the greatest proclaimer of Jesus in the world, the world-changing Apostle Paul. Well, I cannot imagine anyone in the world of the early Christians whom they would have considered a greater Mission Impossible. But there's no such thing when it comes to God, including that person in your life who seems to be so far from God, so impossible to get through to. In fact, maybe you've almost stopped believing, stopped seeking opportunities to point them in Jesus' direction. Maybe you've even stopped praying very much for them. Please don't stop going to God on their behalf. As you pray, this very moment, Jesus, the ultimate Mission Impossible man, is moving people to bring someone you love face to face with him. Mission Impossible? Well, for Jesus, no such thing.
3: 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God bless you.
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5: With so many warnings about immorality and sexual sin, do you wonder if the Bible has anything good to say about sex? Today, on Turning Point, Dr. David Jeremiah offers proof that the answer is yes, with a look at the role of sexuality in a satisfying and godly marriage. From powerful principles from Proverbs, here's David with the conclusion of Power Up Your Marriage, Proverbs for Partners. And, you know, the Bible doesn't skip over the things that we feel are too delicate to discuss. The Bible just spells it out and talks about it. The issue of infidelity and the issue of good and bad marriages, the Bible speaks about that. And it speaks about it in the book of Proverbs, which we're studying right now. The book of Proverbs are a collection of the wise sayings of Solomon. This is not the normal Bible book. It's different. It's unique. It's special. And it's a very wonderful book to make a part of your life. And today we're going to finish up our discussion of Proverbs for partners. Tomorrow we'll talk about Proverbs for parents. Oh, yeah, there's stuff in this book about being a good parent, too. And we've collected those Proverbs together, and we'll talk about them tomorrow. If you don't have the study guide for this series, you can get the study guide and the CD package by going to davidjeremiah.org. There you will find on display the resources for this particular series, and you want to get them and share them in your small group or even just for your own benefit to reassess all of this for your life. Thank you so much for being a part of the study of Proverbs, and now let's go to part two of Proverbs for Partners.
6: The book of Proverbs has some interesting concepts about how you have congeniality at home. Make sure you have the right perspective. I see godly men today doing things that I've never seen them do before. In the last year, I think there have been four or five men who have come to me and said to me, I was up for a promotion. It meant moving my family to a place. I didn't like the spiritual environment. I love what's going on here. My kids are in the Christian school. We have a wonderful relationship. I turned down the promotion. I don't know what it's going to mean to my career, but I know this is what God wanted me to do, and I'm going to put Him first and see what happens. Amen? That's what we're talking about. The right perspective about money and life. Then Proverbs has some information about the righteous practices of husband and wife. Proverbs 11:29 says, "He who troubles his own house will inherit the wind, and the fool will be a servant to the wise of heart." In other words, the one who mismanages his own house will see all that he has blown away, and he'll have nothing left in the end. Here's an interesting and vivid proverb. Proverbs 11:22 says, "As a ring of gold in a swine's snout, so is a lovely woman who lacks discretion." Here's what the proverb says. As beautiful as that ring may be on a lovely woman, if the woman has no discretion, you might as well put the ring in the nose of a swine, of a pig. Isn't that an awful thought, an awful picture? Well, so is a woman without discretion. That's the proverb. Here's one that's a bit more positive than that. Proverbs 12:4, "An excellent wife is the crown of her husband, but she who causes shame is like rottenness in his bones." Let's talk for a couple of minutes about the responses of love and grace between a husband and a wife. Proverbs 11:16 says, "A gracious woman retains honor." Proverbs 15:1 says, "A soft answer turns away wrath, but a harsh word stirs up anger." That will short circuit any argument you have in your home. What is the tendency when someone yells at us or screams at us? What do we want to do? Scream back. You answer softly and see what happens. It takes all the wind out of their sails. It cools the whole thing down, and it brings peace where there was frustration. And then here's a beautiful proverb. Listen carefully. Proverbs 24:26, "He who gives the right answer kisses the lips." Did you see that when you were reading through this book? "He who gives the right answer kisses the lips." How easy it is in relationships at home not to give the right answer. Have you ever noticed how easy it is for us to color the truth or to shade things in our favor? And the Bible says that when we relate to one another and we give the right answer, it has the same effect as a kiss on the lips. What a beautiful picture of relationships at home between the husband and the wife. Now, those are some of the things that will help you to have love and grace at home. But let me take a moment and give you a list of things that will hinder. And ladies, I'm not picking on you. I'm just reading what the scripture says. And before this series is over, this is going to be just as hard on all of us and just as helpful to all of us, I pray, as some of the things that seem to pop out here and there. But did you know how many times in the book of Proverbs this thought comes out? Watch carefully. Proverbs 19:13b. The contentions of a wife are a continual dripping. Proverbs 21:9. Better to dwell in the corner of a housetop than in a house shared with a contentious woman. Proverbs 21:19. Better to dwell in the wilderness than with a contentious and angry woman. Proverbs 25:24, it is better to dwell in the corner of a housetop than in a house shared with a contentious woman. Proverbs 27:15-16, a continual dripping on a very rainy day and a contentious woman are alike. Whoever restrains her restrains the wind and grasps oil with his right hand. In other words, it's hard to do. Did you know that the meaning of the word contentious is nagging? So ladies, I've never said this before in this church. Just don't do that. Just don't do that. The Bible spends 5 verses in one book to tell you that that's not a good thing to do. Don't always be on his case. Get on his team. Get off his back. And the same thing could be said for men, because you know men can nag just as easily as can women. There's an old Arab proverb that goes like this. 3 things make a house intolerable: the leaking through of rain, a wife's nagging, and bugs. Well, that's not very good company, is it? Sven and Hulda were a Scandinavian couple. They were Christians. They sang in the choir. They were at Sunday school every Sunday. They had prayer at every meal. They went to all the church functions, but they just could not get along. They both nagged at each other all the time. At home, it was terrible, bickering and complaining and fussing. After both of them had devotions one morning, separately, of course, Hilda said to Sven, "You know, Sven, I've been thinking. I've got the answer to this hopeless problem we've been having with each other. I think we should pray for the Lord to take one of us home to be with Him. And then I will go live with my sister." That's the principle of cordiality. Get along with each other. You know, it takes work to get along in a marriage. That's what Proverbs is saying. And everybody has to work at it. Nobody can be proud. You have to be humble. And if nothing will humble you, marriage will, won't it? Make you aware of all of the shortcomings in your own life. And hopefully God has given you a gracious partner who will help you work through those things so you can go on to be a better person. God meant marriage to make each person better and to make the relationship one of rejoicing and joy. So we've talked about the spirituality of the marriage and the fidelity of it and the congeniality of it. But here in the book of Proverbs, there is one verse that speaks very powerfully about the sexuality of marriage. And I'm going to speak plainly here, but I trust with dignity, to describe what is often missed when Christians talk about marriage. For here in the book of Proverbs, chapter 5 and verse 19, we read, "As a loving deer and a graceful doe, let her breast satisfy you at all times, and always be enraptured with her love." And the word enraptured there sometimes is translated by the word intoxicated. Always be intoxicated with her love. This verse describes love in marriage, and the Word of God makes it very clear that physical love and sexual love in marriage are to be brought to a very high level among Christians. There was a time when speaking about these things in public was taboo. They were never mentioned as though they were immoral or in some way dirty. But God elevates married love to the highest order, and so should we. And the Bible says in the book of Hebrews that marriage is honorable among all, and the bed undefiled, but fornicators and adulterers God will judge. Sometimes we preach so much about sexual sin that we never come back around and talk about what the Word of God tells us sexuality is all about. You know, God made us the way we are. God made marriage for the purpose of three things: procreation, protection, and pleasure. We all know that we get married so that we can have children. If we didn't believe that, just think about it. None of us would be here. The Bible says in Genesis chapter 3, to the woman he said, I will greatly multiply your sorrow and your conception. In pain shall you bring forth children, and your desire shall be toward your husband, and he shall rule over you. Children, as the result of the marriage relationship. Sometimes as I hear Christian people talk and whenever I see things that are written about this, I get the impression they think that's the only purpose for sexuality, to have kids. And some people are fulfilling the mandate of the book of Genesis with great ardor. But you know, there's another purpose for sexuality, and that is for protection. After describing the joys of married love, in chapter 5, Solomon writes in verse 20, for why should you, my son, be enraptured by an immoral woman and be embraced in the arms of a seductress? Here's the point he's making. If you are enraptured and intoxicated with the woman who is at home, with the man who is at home, then you will not be tempted to be so intoxicated with someone outside of the relationship. So build a strong magnet at home in your relationship with each other, and that is the greatest protection you have for the sanctity of your home. Over in the book of 1 Corinthians chapter 7, we have some very strong admonition to couples. And listen carefully, husband and wife, to this word. 1 Corinthians 7:4. The wife does not have authority over her own body, but the husband does. And likewise, the husband does not have authority over his own body, but the wife does. And the early part of the verse says, let the husband render to his wife the affection due her, and likewise also the wife to her husband. The Bible says that sexuality, the relationship between a man and a woman in marriage, the intimate relationship of sex, is that which God has given to us, and it is not optional in a marriage relationship. For the husband doesn't have the power of his body, but his wife does, and the wife doesn't have the power of her body, but the husband does. And then notice what it says in verses 8 and 9 of 1 Corinthians chapter 7. But I say to the unmarried and to the widows, it is good for them if they remain even as I am. Paul is speaking, and he was single. But if they cannot exercise self-control, let them marry. Now listen carefully. For it is better to marry than to burn with passion. Your relationship at home, your intimate relationship with each other, husbands and wives, is the greatest protection you have for the security and the fidelity and the sanctity of your marriage. Don't use it as a tool for manipulation. Don't use it to get your own way. Remember what God says in His Word. I said it's for procreation and it's for protection. But here's where a lot of Christians don't understand. The Bible says it's for pleasure. I have to be careful here that I stay with the Word. So let me just stay with the Word. Proverbs 5 and verse 19, let me read it again. As a loving deer and a graceful doe, let her breast satisfy you, pleasure you at all times, and always be intoxicated with her love. Now, this is Old Testament language. The doe has a graceful beauty in her face and form. And it's often used in the poetry of the Bible for the beauty of a woman. Now, we wouldn't say that today. You wouldn't walk up to your girlfriend and say, your face is like a doe. I mean, you wouldn't say that. But in biblical times, that was a way to describe beauty. Most of us city folks wouldn't know what the face of a doe looked like if it jumped right out to us. But in this passage, the word breasts is a word for the imagery of affection. And so these words from Proverbs tell us that there is to be pleasure between a husband and his wife in the intimate relationship that they sustain at home. And if you want a commentary on it, let me just introduce you briefly to one other book in the Old Testament that probably most of you haven't spent a lot of time reading, also written by the man Solomon. It's called The Song of Solomon. Now, I want to tell you just a little bit about this book so you'll understand what I'm going to read here in a moment. Actually, the name for this book is The Song of Songs. That's what its real title is. According to the first verse of chapter 1 of The Song of Solomon, this is one of the 1,005 songs that Solomon composed, and this perhaps is the best of them all because it's called The Song of Songs. This is the best song. If we take this book at face value and interpret it in its normal sense, then we realize that this is the recounting of Solomon's courtship and his marriage to a Shulamite woman of unknown origin. It is included in the Bible to demonstrate God's intention for the romance and loveliness in marriage. The most precious of human relationships, it stands alongside the other classic scriptures which speak of love and marriage. In this book of poems, Solomon shares the words that pass between himself and the woman that he loves. These are intimate words shared by a husband with his wife, and then by the wife to her husband. So turn in your Bibles to Song of Solomon, chapter 4, and verses 1 through 5. And listen to this. This is in the Bible. Behold, you are fair, my love. Behold, you are fair. You have dove's eyes behind your veil. Your hair is like a flock of goats. Again, we need the translation. I mean, I probably have seen somebody that I might describe that way, but not in the Old Testament way. Your hair is like a flock of goats going down from Mount Gilead. Your teeth are like a flock of shorn sheep which have come up from the washing, and every one of which bears twins. None is barren among them. Your lips are like the strand of scarlet, and your mouth is lovely. Your temples behind your veil are like a piece of pomegranate. Your neck is like the Tower of David built for an armory, on which hang 1,000 bucklers, all shields of mighty men. Your two breasts are like two fawns, twins of a gazelle, which feed among the lilies. Verse 7, you are all fair, my love, and there is no spot in you. Solomon, in the words of the Old Testament, telling his wife how sexually attractive she is and how much he loves her. Well, not to be outdone. She speaks to him. Now, guys, just ask yourself, what would happen if your wife shared these words with you at home? Listen now. From the 5th chapter and the 10th verse. My beloved is white and ruddy, chief among 10,000. His head is like the finest gold. His locks are wavy and black as a raven. His eyes are like doves by the rivers of water, washed with milk and fitly set. His cheeks are like a bed of spices, banks of scented herbs. His lips are lilies dripping liquid myrrh. His hands are rods of gold set with beryl. Here's one I like. His body is carved ivory. He's ripped. Inlaid with sapphires. Listen to this, men. His legs are pillars of marble set on bases of fine gold. Whoa. His countenance is like Lebanon, excellent as the cedars. His mouth is most sweet. Yes, he's altogether lovely, this my beloved, and this my friend, O daughters of Jerusalem. Woo. I told my wife to pray for me today that I would not do anything I shouldn't do or say anything I shouldn't say. I just want you to know, we as Christians ought to have this understanding better than anyone else. Amen? God has given to us the wonderful privilege of marriage. When it is experienced in the covenant of the marriage vows, There is nothing this side of heaven that is more beautiful and wonderful and exciting and pleasurable than the way of a man with his maiden. No wonder when God wanted to give an illustration of the relationship between Christ and the church, he could find no relationship that would express intimacy and joy and love that was any better than the relationship of a husband and his wife. And so the book of Proverbs tells us to enjoy the wife of our youth, the husband of our youth, and make this the happiness of our home, because God will honor it and God will cause us to have long and faithful relationships, and we can beat the statistics that everybody quotes to us all of the time. I was reading a book by Billy Graham, and he was talking in this book about the failure rate of marriages. And he was saying that marriages are failing between 1 out of 2 and 1 out of 3. And unfortunately, even among Christians, the rates are way too high. But then he said something that I'll never forget, and I want to share this with you, and I want to make this a challenge to all of us who are married here, to me and Donna and to all of you and your husbands and wives. He said, you can take the failure rates from 1 to 3 and take them from 1 to 400 if you will do 3 things. How would you like to take the rate of failure in marriage as it relates to you and move it out of the 1 to 3 ratio and take it to 1 out of 400? All you got to do is 3 things. Here they are. Number 1, worship regularly together as a couple. Come to church together, worship together as a couple. That's the first one. That may be the easiest of the 3. Here's the second one. Read the Bible together regularly as a couple. When I talk to Christians, I know how hard that is with our schedules. We're going every which way. But, you know, if you really thought about the fact that it was going to protect your marriage to a 400-to-1 ratio, wouldn't you want to do it? Find some way, even if it's just for a few moments, to read your Bibles together as a couple. And of course, the third one is the hardest of all, pray together as a couple. And Dr. Graham said that if you will do those 3 things, you can take your marriage out of the ratio of 1 to 3 failure and put it into the ratio of 1 out of every 400. And why wouldn't we want to do that? I challenge you as couples, hear the word of God. Listen to what God says to you. You can have a great marriage and a marriage filled with joy, but protect that marriage with regular attendance at worship and come together as much as you can and sit together. We've lost the art of sitting together as families. We're so splintered up, it even affects us on Sunday. And then read the Bible together, even if it's just a chapter out of a devotional, something that you can share together and then pray together. And men, I want to tell you something. Praying together is the hardest thing for us. A lot easier for a wife who longs for a husband to pray with her, but it's hard for a husband to do it because somehow prayer is the declaration of our dependence, and most of us don't like to declare that we're dependent at all. But what a joy it can be when you pray together as a couple. And what a wonderful thing it can be to know I've put my marriage in this safe house of prayer and worship and the Word of God.
7: Amen. Amen. Say, friends, we are very excited about the resource that we have selected for the month of August. In the midst of all of the discussion of Israel, all of the other things that are going on in this country where anti-Semitism is raising its ugly head, how vitally important it is for Christians to know what does the Bible say about Israel and our role of response to Israel. One thing we know for sure, we're to pray for the peace of Israel, but oh, the Bible is so full of material to help us know what our attitude should be toward this little nation in the Mideast. I've written about it in the book, God's Heart for Israel, and why it should have a place in your heart too. It's yours for the asking when you send your gift this month. 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Thank you.
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11: 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Psalm 20 contains a beautiful prayer of blessing and confidence in the Lord. In the midst of challenge and uncertainty, David wrote, "May He give you the desire of your heart and make all your plans succeed." At first glance, it's easy to think this means God will simply grant whatever we want. But the truth is, our desires are shaped by God as we grow in Him. When we walk with Christ, our hearts become more and more aligned with His. Our greatest desire is no longer success, comfort, or achievement. It's transformed into knowing Him, honoring Him, and reflecting His character. 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It's formed through years of trusting the Lord, obeying His word, serving others, and persevering through trials. 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This impacts how we treat others, how we respond to adversity, and how we use the opportunity God gives us. 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Psalm 20 goes on to say, "Some trust in chariots and some in horses, but we trust in the name of the Lord our God." 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
12: Maybe when JL, my daughter, was a little bit younger, but when we had more time to take walks together. But if you're in a place where you can take a walk, I love doing this with little kids. You see that tree over there? You see that bird? And depending on the age, it might just be, who do you think made that?
13: Yeah.
12: Who made that? When you see an item, like whether it's maybe you see a bird or you see whatever, you know, the story in the Bible that's like that. And it kind of always goes back to storytelling.
14: 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I'm Dave Wilson.
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16: We're going to talk about ways Christian parents can help their children find Jesus and grow. This is a big thing because as a parent, we're like, how do I do this? I want to do this. I feel like I'm failing. I feel like culture is pressing in on our family. How can we bring Jesus into our home in a way that our kids are like, what are we doing?
14: Yeah, practical, maybe even surprising, maybe a creative. We've got a creative.
16: Yeah.
14: Kina Aragon is back with us. Spoken word artist, author, speaker, mom, wife. Welcome back.
12: Wow. Thank you again for having me back.
16: Kina, you have a daughter, and I'm sure you have a lot of friends that you've been talking to and you're discussing. This is how we're bringing Jesus into our home and our family, to our kids.
14: So you can kick us off.
12: The first one I got from my older sister, because she had kids before me, and that is normalize apologizing to your kids. Normalize saying, listen, even if they don't understand, they're 1, 2 years old, you get on their level, you get on your knee, you get eye to eye, and you say, hey, when mommy raised her voice just now and mommy got impatient, that's on me. That was mommy's heart issue, and I should have been more patient, and I'm so sorry. Will you forgive me? Because if it's always them seeing us as the superhero, then they're going to miss the fact that Jesus is the superhero in the story of our family. And so normalize, hey, mommy doesn't have it all together either, and I need your forgiveness too.
14: Don't go to yours yet.
16: I was just going to say that was part of mine. That was one of the things that I had written down.
14: You're saying
16: too.
14: Kina stole yours?
16: I read her basically. Yes. I said that. Yeah. But I think I put down letting them see me repent.
12: Yeah.
16: To them, but also to Jesus. Like, let them hear my prayer. I think that creates an openness in the house of saying, we're not perfect and we're going to mess up and we can talk about it. And isn't it good news that Jesus forgives us?
12: Yeah.
16: And he gives us do-overs.
12: Yep.
14: You know, I love that because, you know, when you think of practical ways to bring Jesus into your kids in your home, you think Bible, church, Christian school, and you guys both went totally different place. I guess I'm sitting with two creatives.
16: That's because, no, this is because I had to apologize constantly. Right. I'd get mad and angry. I'm so sorry. Yeah. Mommy shouldn't have blown up like that.
12: Yeah.
16: You know?
12: Yeah.
16: But there's a good thing in that of that repentant heart. But sometimes the enemy would take that to the point of saying, what kind of mom are you? You know, because Jesus is saying, I already forgave that. But the enemy likes to keep bringing it back up. Have you found that?
12: Oh, yeah.
16: He calls you names. You're going to mess your kids up so bad. They'll never walk.
12: You're just going to repeat that cycle.
16: That's generational sin. You're not changed.
12: Ooh, that's like one of my biggest fears, you know? And then I feel like Satan does capitalize on that moment and say, see? See, that was just like when you were a kid. You saw the fear in her eyes. You just did that to her. She's going to be scarred for life. And
16: so how have you dealt with that? When you get to that point, what do you do?
12: I'll pray, but I'll also talk to my husband. He's a great place to kind of softly land and to be like, I feel like I'm the worst mom in the world. And oh no, I'm just turning into this monster. I'll say the dark things, right? And he'll be like, I'm not afraid of you. Like, because I'll be so self-loathing, you know, in that mode of like, if you hear what's really going on in this dark mind, you're going to be like, out of here, you know, and he'll go, I'm not afraid of you. And he doesn't mean that in a mean way. He means that in a, I welcome that because I'm here to remind you who you actually are in Christ, that you are not these things and that your repentance is showing the gospel. It is ministering. Not that we want to be hurting our kids, but when it inevitably happens.
14: Well, what is the best thing we husbands can do when our wives are expressing the two things you're just, you know, you two are talking about?
16: I think your husband just models
14: Is that it?
12: Yeah, he models it a lot, but we've also learned because, and I'm not trying to stereotype all men or anything like that, but he wants to fix it a lot of times. And so we've had to learn for him to say, do you want me to just listen right now or do you want me to speak into that?
14: So ask the question.
16: What do you need right
12: and
16: now?
12: And it's a little uncomfortable at first to kind of exercise that muscle, but then I see that as like, oh, well, he's being very gracious because he his heart is, I want to help my wife.
16: Yeah.
12: But what would help her right now? Is it just listening, holding her?
16: Yeah.
12: Is it speaking life into that? And sometimes it's just, I just want you to listen right now. And I think God is a great listener.
16: That's good.
12: You know, and we see that in scripture, but God can also speak into things. And so I feel like him offering that question helps out a lot.
13: That's great.
16: Yeah. I have found myself too where in scripture when it says to take every thought captive, I think I was in captivity because I would let those thoughts linger and I would play with the thoughts of I am terrible and this will happen and it doesn't do any good. That's not from the Father. And so I've learned to give those thoughts to the Father. One of the questions that we get most often this time of year, and I get it personally, is when women come up to me and say, what study should we do with our small group this year? Have you gotten that?
13: Yeah, I get it from guys. I get it from couples. And here's the thing. You can pick. We've got the Art of Marriage. We've got the Art of Parenting. We've got Vertical Marriage. We've got all kinds of video studies and workbooks tailor-made for you and a group of couples in your home that literally can change their life. We've done this, and you want to do it as well. Let me tell you right now, the Family Life videos and workbooks are 25% off right now through the end of August. So you can go to familylife.com/shop. You don't need a discount code. You just go there, pick the one you want to do. You put it in, you hit play, and you watch God work.
16: It's so good, you guys. I really hope you'll take advantage of this sale. Again, it's 25% off. 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
13: We've got one. Normalize, apologize. That's
12: normalize,
13: one.
12: Normalize, I like that.
13: You got another one?
16: No, I'm going to you.
13: Well, mine feels so lame compared to that. That was like deep and... I mean, one of the first things I thought, it's like, if you want to share your faith, lead your family, bring Jesus into your home, one of the things I've done over the years that I feel like is helpful is when I'm listening to a sermon, when I'm listening to a podcast, and I'm really thinking like when I'm in church and there's a message being given, I take notes on my phone. And when I preach, I get on people like, why is nobody taking notes? Because 80% of the congregation will sit there.
16: So you shame them.
13: Yeah, I shame them. And I know I'm shaming them. I'm like, do you realize you're going to remember more just if you write something down?
16: That's true.
13: Today, obviously, I do it on my phone, and I go to my notes, and I'll take notes on it. And why am I telling you this? Because then I share it. So, you know, I sat, like Sunday, I was at church and I'm taking notes and I'm like, this is powerful. And like, okay, I'm sending this to my boys. I'm sending this to men that I know. But again, it's just a way, it's like, this isn't just about me learning and growing. If I'm a dad, I'm a husband, a wife, a mom, I've got people that I can share this with. And I've done that with, you know, when I was Detroit Lions chaplain, I would even say to the guys at chapel, anything I'm saying that you want, I've got my notes.
12: Oh,
13: I'll text
12: nice.
13: It to you. So everybody in the room would say, text me that entire message.
12: Yeah.
13: And so it was a way to just take what I'm learning and what God's saying to me and teaching me and sharing it. We live in a digital world where that makes it so easy. That's why I don't write notes because it's so much harder unless you take a picture and then send it. But I'm always doing it digitally.
16: Mine was super similar to that.
13: Is this the third one? Because we've got two out of five.
16: Well, no, it's kind of the same because mine was talking to the kids about everything Jesus is teaching me. So it's basically the same thing.
13: Yeah.
16: And when I'm not overflowing and talking about something God has done or Jesus said or he's doing in my life, I realize, oh, I'm not tapping into him, which is so easy for all of us to do. But for me, it was a little bit of a... It was like a temperature gauge, like, oh, I'm not connected to the Father. And I think one of the things that I've really liked doing is sharing with them stories of what God did that day. And you know this, whether I paid for someone's lunch or I paid for someone's groceries, I want them to see that our love for Jesus is something that's active. It's not passive. It's something that compels us as we love people and we see people, we notice them, we say things to them that God would say. I wanted that to be a normal part of the Christian life. See, I get teary talking about it.
13: I was going to say, you're getting teary about what part of
12: this
13: that?
12: This is all we're doing here today. So we're just crying and talking.
13: Was it the passing on to your children or the... reaching out and touching people.
16: I think
13: people.
16: It's one of the greatest joys that God can give us is when we love and see people the way he would do that.
17: Yeah.
16: And I don't feel like I was good at that growing up because I was so self-centered that I couldn't be other-centered and see the beauty in the people around me.
17: Wow.
16: Whether they're Christian or not, it doesn't matter.
17: Right.
16: Even if it's a homeless person sitting on the street and saying, I see you. And letting our kids say, see that that's normal in the Christian life.
17: Yes.
13: We've got two.
17: Ooh, that's good.
13: We're back to
16: Kina. That's kind of 2.5.
17: 2.5. 2.5.
16: Yeah, there we go. It's kind
13: 2.5.
16: of like
13: 2.5, I like it. We're halfway done.
12: I have one that I was thinking about when JL, my daughter, was a little bit younger, but when we had more time to take walks together. But if you're in a place where you can take a walk, I love doing this with little kids. You see that tree over there? You see that bird? And depending on the age, it might just be, who do you think made that?
16: Yeah.
12: Who made that? Oh, God made that. Did you know he made... Wait, mommy, did he actually make the sky too? And, you know, just continuing. I think about... Was it in Deuteronomy where he talks about as you rise, as you
16: Deuteronomy
12: sit,
16: 6.
12: As you walk, as you're, it's the word of God. So I've taken that a bit to heart. So literally we'll go walk and I love nature. So,
16: you know,
12: walking and being able to talk about, can you believe God made all these different kinds of leaves or these kinds of, you know, depending on where you live, you can point to anything. So I like that. And then also with that, maybe this will round out the other point five, but... When you see an item, like whether it's maybe you see a bird or you see whatever, you know, a story in the Bible that's like that. And it kind of always goes back to storytelling.
16: Oh, that's good.
12: You know, yeah, that reminds me of this story and making it not about I teacher, you student, you must now listen and receive my wisdom. It's not like this. Like, that was my authority voice. So I'm saying, don't do that. I'm saying, come side by side and say, man, that reminds me of this one story in the Bible. Have you heard of?
16: You're such a good storyteller. Your voice is so good. When she was reading parts of her book, weren't you like, oh, I wish she would read like that to me every night.
12: If someone wants me, like, I would love that. Like, we're reading through Chronicles of Narnia right now at night.
13: Oh, wow.
12: Maybe that's the other, is read through some good literature that will kind of spark that conversation. So,
13: I've got one.
12: Mm-hmm.
13: Get Kina's book.
16: There you go.
13: Read them with your kids.
16: Number four.
12: I'm not mad at that one.
16: Okay, let's say that. That could be one, reading.
12: Yeah, though, yeah.
16: I did it, and whenever we were home.
13: Every single night.
16: Mm-hmm.
13: We would do this with our boys.
16: Lay in our bed. Sometimes all three were in my bed, or I'd take turns with them. But especially reading some literature, like the Chronicles of Narnia.
12: Mm-hmm.
16: Ooh, those are so good.
12: I know, and then I cry, and then I'm like, the other, what was it, we just finished Lion, Witch, in the Wardrobe, and when it talks about when Aslan dies, and how Susan and Lucy felt the darkness and the pain, and like, you'll never be happy again. The way C.S. Lewis describes it, of course, I started crying while I read. I was like, baby, I'm sorry. I just started crying. And amazingly, as a seven-year-old, she was like, it's okay. You can cry. And I was like, wow. Something that we've been trying to teach her is actually settling in, and that's encouraging. But the being able to have those resources is such a privilege.
13: Yeah.
12: To have the literature that we have, just a wealth of whether it's picture books or storybooks, whatever it may be. Those things, again, keeps going back to story, I feel like.
16: Yeah.
13: Oh, definitely. You know, like, keeps going back to story. I could throw in movies as well.
12: Yeah, exactly.
13: Utilize video.
16: And
13: you got a phone. You can pull it right up on your phone any day and say, let's talk about that.
16: That's really good.
13: Yeah. Okay, you got another one?
16: Do you? It's your turn.
13: Live it.
12: Mm-hmm. That's good.
13: We wrote about it in our No Perfect Parents book, but... You know, faith is caught rather than taught. You can teach all you want, and that's good, and we should. Mm-hmm. And we should open the word, and we should do it. But they're going to follow what you live. And so I'm not having to do this because I'm supposed to lead my family. It's like, no, this is just who I am, and it's coming out, and I'm in the word. And because I'm in the word, God's speaking to me, and I have something to give.
12: Mm-hmm.
13: You cannot give away what you don't first possess. So... I would just say, man, that is the greatest thing you could ever do. Live it.
12: Yeah.
13: And, you know, instead of looking at your kids like they got to get this, look in the mirror and say, am I getting this?
12: Yeah. Because
13: if I'm getting it, it'll get passed on.
16: That's good.
12: Mm-hmm.
13: All right. I guess we only have one more left.
16: Joy. Bring joy into your home. I know that I could say Jesus, but Jesus is joy. Mm-hmm. So bring joy and Jesus into your home. I mean, in James, when it says, consider it all joy.
12: Mm.
16: my brothers and sisters when you encounter various trials, mm-hmm. knowing that I'm thinking of you, Kina, because mm-hmm. you've gone through a lot, knowing that the testing your faith will produce endurance. You'll be perfect and complete, lacking in nothing. But there's something about when our kids see us, even through trial, there's a contentment and a joy in mm-hmm. our, that we're looking to Jesus. So that's part of it. But the other part is just having fun as a family.
17: Yeah.
16: We had fun.
17: Yeah.
16: We would do things that our neighbor kids would hang out at our house all the time because we were doing crazy stuff. You know, we'd have these water gun fights where we're running down the streets. You were playing sports with the kids. Mm-hmm. We were playing street hockey, capture the flag. We would toilet paper our friends' houses. As they got older, because they want to do something risky.
13: In a modest way. We didn't destroy their house.
16: No, it was just, but they're little.
13: And shaving cream, slip and slide.
16: Yeah.
13: Last day of school was shaving cream,
17: slip
13: and slide.
17: House.
16: I mean, when I used to drive around our cul-de-sac in our car, just going around and around. One time, I parked the car sideways in the driveway. So it's turned sideways and the kids are like, what are you doing? I'm like, let's go in the house and see which neighbor calls first to say, what are you doing? So we were in for maybe 3 minutes.
13: It was immediate.
17: Oh my God.
16: And we knew, we all guessed like, who's
13: going to call
16: first?
13: What's wrong with your minivan? Why is it parked sideways? It's like, okay.
17: Oh my goodness.
16: And this is bad. This is when they got into like middle school, high school. Where we're going through a drive-thru. This is super late at night, so the lines aren't very long. But I took this sticky note. This is terrible. I'd probably get in trouble for this. Sticky note, and wrote on the sticky note. I had a Sharpie with me. It said, speak loud. Right where the sticker is.
13: It said like speaker broken,
16: I don't know
13: loud.
16: If I said speaker broken, because that'd be lying.
13: But she put it on the microphone for the drive-thru. And then they went inside to listen to people.
16: And so we go inside. This is like 10 o'clock at night. And they're screaming, I want a hamburger! And the workers are like, why are they screaming? You know, and we're shaking. We're laughing so hard.
17: Oh, my goodness.
16: And so there's parts of that I wanted our kids to know. We love Jesus, and this isn't this boring place. Mm-hmm. We have joy. We want this to be a place that attracts everybody.
17: Yeah.
16: Because that love and the joy that Jesus brings is something that's contagious.
17: Yes. That same hospitality that the family that where I first heard the gospel that they showed me, that's something that I've been trying to emulate as well in the neighborhoods we've lived in.
16: Yeah.
17: And one of the biggest privileges to me is when one of the middle school girls in my old neighborhood called me, multiple ones of them saying, you're like my neighborhood mom. You're like, I can talk to you about my stuff. And, you know, our doors are open. My husband and I have had a big, you know, kind of hospitality policy.
16: Yeah.
17: Like if they're neighbors, like, you're welcome in. Just, we might have a messy day. We might have a rough day. We might have a great day, but you're welcome into our space, you know?
16: And I think what happens as our kids get older, we've shared this a few times, but their friends are hurting.
17: Mm-hmm.
16: And they have stories. Mm-hmm. When you're open and as you're watching your kids' friends, just to sit down and say, you know, just kind of where you were at, Kina, like, hey, you know, it seems like life feels heavy to you. Am I correct? Can I pray for you? Is anything going on? Man, these teenagers will cry. And they may not pour it out to their parents, but sometimes they'll pour it out to you.
17: Oh, yeah. Mm. Yeah, that's so true. I know I was like that.
16: Really?
17: Yeah, my mom could have been telling me the same exact thing that you told me, but when you said it, I'm like, do you realize? This is a good point. And just open up to others. So,
16: ooh, I'd like to live on your street. Isn't she cool?
17: I want to do the water gun fight. That would actually
13: do it.
17: That's I might take some of these ideas.
16: We had one little girl that lived on the corner. I think maybe they're in the fourth grade.
13: Oh no.
16: She comes to our house and we're going toilet papering tonight. Everybody get in the car. And she raises her hand. She goes, could I come with you? And so I'm like, well, we have to call your mom. And so she gets on the phone and she goes, my mom doesn't believe me. Because Dave's the pastor, you know? So I get on the phone. I'm like, hey, yeah, we're going to go

0: would love that. That would be my honor. Okay, you ready, kids?
1: We're ready.
0: Before God made the heavens and the earth, he lived in perfect joy. He delighted in himself, one forever existing perfect being. Father, Son, and Spirit, all one. But God wasn't done. The Father made us with love, but we turned away. So he gave us his Son so we could be saved. Then before Jesus died and rose and went back to heaven, he promised his friends he'd send a superhero helper to live inside of them. His Spirit. The Holy Spirit is God, just like the Father and the Son. You can't see him, but he's not hiding from us. Have you ever felt the wind blow on your face? Have you seen trees bend in a hurricane? You can't see the wind, but you can see what it does. And you can't see the Spirit, but you can know he's around. How? The superpower of love. Now, if you're anything like me, you sometimes dream about having a superpower or two, or three. Like super strength, or super speed, or invisibility, or jumping over buildings, flying, mind reading, time traveling. But what if you had the superpower to love? And I mean to love so much that your love made you look a lot like Jesus. You see, the Spirit's got a super huge superhero job. He's been doing it from the start. The Holy Spirit connects us to God's loving heart. Can you imagine the love God has for his Son? It's deeper than the ocean, wider than the sky. It's higher than mountains, but here's the surprise. That same love God has for his Son Jesus, he has for every one of us who believes in him. Don't you see? God is love, the Father, the Spirit, the Son, and love loved so much, love came to live in us. The Spirit helps us believe in Jesus and tell others about him too. He gives us the superpower to show all the things love can do. Love can be patient when waiting in line. Love can be kind when no one is nice. Love can share even when it's hard. Love can be honest and not tell a lie. But perhaps the toughest thing love can do, love can forgive when others hurt you. So, what do you think? Can you love like that all by yourself? Or do you think you might need some superpower help? I know I can't, and neither can you. But God is love, and love can. It's true. That's why God gave us his Spirit. So with love in us, we can love too.
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1: 147 female riders competed in the Tour de France Femme. 9 grueling days with intermittent chaos, drama, and at times anger, but in the end, one rider pulled ahead and emerged the victor.

The women's Tour de France starts in Switzerland before crossing into France. This year, the 1,175-kilometer race went to Demi Vollering. She's a Dutch rider with the French team, and her win was controversial due to the actions of her teammate, who, at a critical juncture, appeared to block an opponent, allowing Demi to sprint ahead. However, in the final climb, there's no debate. Demi showed incredible stamina, pedaling to victory and becoming the first woman to win it twice. The Tour de France gives a trophy to the winner, but it's one that cannot last. Only one prize is everlasting, and it belongs to those whose names are written in the Lamb's Book of Life. Welcome to Haven Today. I'm David Wolin, sharing the great story that's all about Jesus, and we're in a series called The King We Need. Today, we'll focus on the life of David, and specifically, those long years he waited on the Lord to fulfill his promise to place him on the throne. Clearly, Saul was not the king God's people needed. And by the time we get to 2 Samuel, as readers, it would seem David must

This is Haven Today. I'm David Wolin, and that was Passion with Christian Stanfill and a song about our waiting on the return of Christ. And waiting is hard, isn't it? Do not let your hearts be troubled. Jesus said that to his disciples after telling them that soon he would be leaving them. And he continued, "If you believe in God, believe also in me. My Father's house has many rooms. If that were not so, would I have told you that I am going there to prepare a place for you? And if I go and prepare a place for you, I will come back and take you to be with me, so that you also may be where I am. You know the way to the place where I am going." Well, the hearts of Christ's disciples were very troubled that night. Peter had just been informed that he would disown Jesus 3 times that very night, and none of them were able to wrap their minds around what Jesus was telling them or setting out to do. It made no sense to them. And so it is sometimes today with us, waiting on the Lord, trusting in his promises that he will do what he said he would do. That takes enormous faith. But by his grace, we often have in our lives these moments of incredible, miraculous peace. And it happens even in our trials. And when it does, what Peter writes about in Philippians is true in our hearts, that the peace of God, which transcends all understanding, will guard your hearts and your minds in Christ Jesus. And yet, those other seasons come when what we thought God was doing in our lives

It takes an unexpected turn. How could you let this happen? We might pray to him. How could that have been in your plan? Are you really good? Are you really in control? Oh, Lord, we just confess this and we ask, would you forgive our short-sighted, faithless hearts? So easy to disbelieve you, how fickle we are, how easily we confuse our plans with your plans. Would you give us eyes to see our eternal hope and to live in light of your promises about the eternity that's waiting for us in the presence of Jesus? We remember what he said, I am the resurrection and the life. Whoever believes in me, though he die, yet he shall live. And everyone who lives and believes in me shall never die. We prayed in his name. Amen. Well, today we continue our series. It's the King we need. And as we turn our attention now to the life of David, we'll be looking at a time in his life when Saul was still on the throne. And this, even though David had been anointed as the future king, the rightful king of Israel. This would be years and years of waiting for David. And today we're going to take something like a helicopter tour through this season of David's life. We'll cover a lot of ground and we'll get some of those high altitude insights. All of it, though, starts in chapter 15 of 1 Samuel. Here, King Saul disobeys the Lord in the battle against the Amalekites. Saul was instructed by God to destroy everything, but he disobeyed. And he kept everything valuable back for himself and his men. And when Samuel arrived, he gave him this rebuke. Because you have rejected the word of the Lord, he has rejected you as king. And then the Lord tells Samuel to anoint the future king who he would find in Bethlehem, one of the sons of Jesse. And for the rest of 1 Samuel, there's this contrast building. It's between David and Saul. But here, let's focus on the first of those contrasts. The people of Israel, decades prior, had a certain kind of king in mind, and they got exactly what they wanted in Saul, a king like the other nations. And Saul fit the part. He stood a head taller than all the other men, but his great stature was only outward, while his character and in his heart before the Lord, he did not stand tall at all. But then there's David, the youngest of Jesse's sons. He was left behind in the fields, his presence deemed unimportant by Jesse and his sons. As Samuel examined David's older brother, Samuel was impressed, but the Lord said to him, "Do not consider his appearance or his height, for I have rejected him." The Lord does not look at the things people look at. People look at the outward appearance, but the Lord looks at the heart. The Lord looks at the heart. He did then, and he does now. You know, the enemies of Jesus spoke truth when they said this about him. "Teacher," they said, "we know that you are true and do not care about anyone's opinion, for you are not swayed by appearances, but truly teach the way of God." Yesterday, today, and forever, Jesus is the same. Well, the Lord chose Saul according to the people's desire. Now the Lord was choosing a king according to what pleased him, and he was looking at David's heart. You know, over the last couple of days on Haven, we've been looking at the Psalms, and so many of them were written by David. And in them, we catch a glimpse of his heart before the Lord. As the story unfolds in 1 and 2 Samuel, we'll see that David is far from perfect. He's a great sinner in need of a great savior, but the great difference between David and Saul is at the heart level. Both are leaders, both are warriors, both are sinners, but only one is repentant with a heart that delights in the Lord and who repents of his sin and continues again and again to return to the Lord. Just this morning in my own devotional time, I was reading these words from David in Psalm 38. "My guilt has overwhelmed me like a burden too heavy to bear. All my longings lie open before you, Lord. My sighing is not hidden from you. I confess my iniquity. I am troubled by my sin. Come quickly to help me, my Lord and my Savior." Now compare that to Saul's heart. When he was confronted with his sin in the previous chapter, Saul's reply to Samuel was, "I have sinned, but please honor me before the elders of my people and before Israel. Come back with me so that I may worship the Lord your God." Both men
admitted their sin, but the difference is in the pronoun. Who was the Lord God to Saul? Someone else's God. Come back with me, he said, so that I may worship the Lord, your God. Who was the Lord to David? David said, my Lord and my Savior. So how about you? Christian faith is not merely cultural, it's not hereditary, it's personal, between you and the Lord. Your church cannot save you. Good deeds, likewise, cannot save you or anyone else, or put you in a right relationship with God. But here is great news. You don't have to hope that everything will work out for the best between you and the big man upstairs, as my neighbor recently said to me, sharing his thoughts about God. No, you can know for certain because the Lord has already revealed and provided to you all that is needed. Your record of guilt can be wiped clean. God did that himself by nailing your record of sin to the cross of Christ. That's true for all who believe, who, as the Bible says, confess with their mouths that Jesus is Lord and believe in their hearts that God raised him from the dead, acknowledging their sin and repenting before him in faith. And what does that heart posture of faith look like? Well, the words of David just showed us, and now the greater David has come. In his death and resurrection, we do have certain hope. So if you want to follow Jesus today, simply respond by faith and say to him, Lord Jesus, I believe you are the Son of God, that you died for my sins and rose again. Please save me and fill me with your Spirit. Give me new life that I may live with you and for you now and forever. Well, this is where all of the Bible is pointing us, to Jesus Christ. And as we look to what follows now, back to 1 Samuel in the life of David, it's fascinating from a high altitude perspective. And from here on out, we're going to move fast and just hit the highlights all the way through chapter 31. The Lord brings David to the front lines of a battle. It's a standoff between Israel and the Philistines. The giant of a man, Goliath, mocks Israel and mocks God and invites a champion to come fight him, which, of course, David does, but not with conventional weapons of war. He brings something so simple it hardly even qualifies as a weapon. But we serve a God who delights to use the foolish things of the world to shame the wise, the weak things of the world to shame the strong. And so, David becomes Israel's great champion. And as many have pointed out, he in this is a type of Christ. He's foreshadowing to us the greater champion who would come and who would defeat an enemy far too great for us, achieving victory on our behalf. Well, from that day on, David was a great man in Israel. His name and his fame only continue to grow from here on out. Initially, Saul wants David close in a good way. But before long, it crosses over into that famous saying, keep your friends close and your enemies even closer. Saul knew that the Lord was going to take away his kingdom, but his lack of faith is evident even in this. It seems Saul believes that maybe he can change the outcome of what God has decreed. He can see if anyone is likely to replace his dynasty, it's going to be David. The text tells us more than once that Saul was afraid of David, for the Lord was with him. And soon, David is running from Saul. It's clear to David, and it's clear to his best friend, who is Saul's son, Jonathan. It's clear to them both that Saul wants David dead, and now, for years to come, David will be on the run. But he won't be alone. His followers become a mighty force with him. They love, they serve, they follow, and they obey him. He's their future anointed king. But those intervening years, those years of running and running, years of trial and suffering and even pain in the wilderness, the rightful king's future is never in question, and David holds firm. He never seeks to achieve the Lord's will by force. Instead, he waits upon the Lord to act. He waits for God's will, in God's timing, to be achieved in God's way. And I think this is a powerful, instructive picture for us. Just to consider how David here is living and waiting upon the Lord. It's a picture of what it looks like to live our own lives by faith in our long moment in between, waiting on the return of Christ.
Though unlike David's story, it's not years, it's centuries upon centuries. And yet there is no doubt who the rightful King of Kings in this world is. Jesus has already been made known and is still being made known to this world. The battle is done. He has defeated the greatest enemy, and his kingdom is coming, though it's not fully here yet. And meanwhile, the ruler of this world still wields power, and for a limited time, yes, he's persecuting those who follow the greater David. And so, like David's followers, we also wait upon the Lord. Our eyes are on him. We wait for his will, his timing, his way. And every promise that God has made will come to pass. There is a better, a new Jerusalem coming where the forever king will one day sit on his throne. And he has promised to bring us with him into that kingdom where we will reign with him forever and ever. And as God's word says, the zeal of the Lord will accomplish this. Amen.

0: Taken from Psalm 130, that was Ellie Holcomb with Wait for You. This is Haven Today. I'm David Wolin. If you've been listening to this program the last couple of weeks, then you know we've been talking about how the stories of the prophet Samuel, King Saul, and now David, they are all, in different ways, they are all pointing us to Jesus Christ and to his gospel. And today, through the lens of Christ and the gospel, it's not only possible, it is critical for us to read the Old Testament in this way. In fact, this is how Jesus taught his disciples to read the scriptures. And for every Christian believer, doing this can be transformative. It really does translate into your daily walk with Jesus. And Haven's unique devotional resource, it's a beautiful hardback book that's created and published by this ministry, and it was designed to draw to the surface the themes and tensions and types and prophecies that point us to Christ throughout the entire canon of Scripture. And I'd love to send it to you. It's called Christ in All the Scriptures, Reading and Praying Through the Bible in a Year. 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I'm David Wolin. Won't you come back again next time? We'll be keeping it all about Jesus. It's The Great Story here on Haven Today.
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From

0: This is Max Lucado. A person with no input from God has the vibrancy of Shafter Lake. It languishes a few miles west of my West Texas hometown. Envision a brackish mud puddle the size of a football field. Unlike true lakes, Shafter has no pure source. No river fills to flow through it. Gas, oil, and salt water, puddle and fume, not a pleasant sight. The lake without an entrance or exit sinks. So does the life with no divine source. Hence the invitation of Jesus. If anyone thirsts, let him come to me and drink. Rivers of living water will brim and spill out of the depths of anyone who believes in me this way. Like a plant absorbs light from the sun, the believer absorbs spiritual power from the divine.
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0: 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She was direct and assertive and questioned a lot of his decisions, all of which made him overreact to the point of crushing her spirit. Yeah, parenting is about strategies, but it's also about managing what goes on inside us. Hector figured out that assertiveness threatened him, so people like his daughter and his ex-wife really pushed his buttons. Now, overreacting didn't work out with his ex, and if he didn't want the same result with his daughter, he was going to have to change how he responded. Hey, if you can't manage yourself, what makes you think you can manage your kids? 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

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I was just

On the glorious splendor of your majesty and on your wondrous works, I will meditate. 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

0: Haggai 1:6 says, "You earn wages only to put them in a purse with holes." Hi, I'm Rob West with today's Faith and Finance Minute. That's a vivid picture, isn't it? Money comes in, but it never seems to stay. 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But something was deeply out of order. 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

0: 147 female riders competed in the Tour de France Femme. 9 grueling days with intermittent chaos, drama, and at times anger, but in the end, one rider pulled ahead and emerged the victor. The women's Tour de France starts in Switzerland before crossing into France. This year, the 1,175-kilometer race went to Demi Vollering. She's a Dutch rider with the French team, and her win was controversial due to the actions of her teammate, who, at a critical juncture, appeared to block an opponent, allowing Demi to sprint ahead. However, in the final climb, there's no debate. Demi showed incredible stamina, pedaling to victory, and becoming the first woman to win it twice. The Tour de France gives a trophy to the winner, but it's one that cannot last. Only one prize is everlasting, and it belongs to those whose names are written in the Lamb's Book of Life. I'm David Wolin at haventoday.org.
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1: With so many warnings about immorality and sexual sin, do you wonder if the Bible has anything good to say about sex? Today, on Turning Point, Dr. David Jeremiah offers proof that the answer is yes, with a look at the role of sexuality in a satisfying and godly marriage. 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
2: And you know, the Bible doesn't skip over the things that we feel are too delicate to discuss. The Bible just spells it out and talks about it. The issue of infidelity and the issue of good and bad marriages, the Bible speaks about that. And it speaks about it in the book of Proverbs, which we're studying right now. The book of Proverbs are a collection of the wise sayings of Solomon. This is not the normal Bible book. It's different. It's unique. It's special. And it's a very wonderful book to make a part of your life. And today we're going to finish up our discussion of Proverbs for Partners. Tomorrow we'll talk about Proverbs for Parents. Oh yeah, there's stuff in this book about being a good parent too. And we've collected those Proverbs together and we'll talk about them tomorrow. 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There you will find on display the resources for this particular series, and you want to get them and share them in your small group or even just for your own benefit to reassess all of this for your life. 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And now let's go to part two of Proverbs for Partners.
3: 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Make sure you have the right perspective. I see godly men today doing things that I've never seen them do before. In the last year, I think there have been four or five men who have come to me and said to me, I was up for a promotion. It meant moving my family to a place. I didn't like the spiritual environment. I love what's going on here. My kids are in the Christian school. We have a wonderful relationship. I turned down the promotion. I don't know what it's going to mean to my career, but I know this is what God wanted me to do, and I'm going to put Him first and see what happens. Amen? That's what we're talking about. The right perspective about money and life. Then Proverbs has some information about the righteous practices of husband and wife. Proverbs 11:29 says, "He who troubles his own house will inherit the wind, and the fool will be a servant to the wise of heart." In other words, the one who mismanages his own house will see all that he has blown away, and he'll have nothing left in the end. Here's an interesting and vivid proverb. Proverbs 11:22 says, "As a ring of gold in a swine's snout, so is a lovely woman who lacks discretion." Here's what the proverb says. As beautiful as that ring may be on a lovely woman, if the woman has no discretion, you might as well put the ring in the nose of a swine, of a pig. Isn't that an awful thought, an awful picture? Well, so is a woman without discretion. That's the proverb. Here's one that's a bit more positive than that. Proverbs 12:4, "An excellent wife is the crown of her husband, but she who causes shame is like rottenness in his bones." Let's talk for a couple of minutes about the responses of love and grace between a husband and a wife. Proverbs 11:16 says, "A gracious woman retains honor." Proverbs 15:1 says, "A soft answer turns away wrath, but a harsh word stirs up anger." That will short circuit any arguments you have in your home. What is the tendency when someone yells at us or screams at us? What do we want to do? Scream back. You answer softly and see what happens. It takes all the wind out of their sails. It cools the whole thing down, and it brings peace where there was frustration. And then here's a beautiful proverb. Listen carefully. Proverbs 24:26, "He who gives the right answer kisses the lips. Did you see that when you were reading through this book? He who gives the right answer kisses the lips. How easy it is in relationships at home not to give the right answer. Have you ever noticed how easy it is for us to color the truth or to shade things in our favor? And the Bible says that when we relate to one another and we give the right answer, it has the same effect as a kiss on the lips. What a beautiful picture of relationships at home between the husband and the wife. Now, those are some of the things that will help you to have love and grace at home. But let me take a moment and give you a list of things that will hinder. And ladies, I'm not picking on you. I'm just reading what the scripture says. And before this series is over, this is going to be just as hard on all of us and just as helpful to all of us, I pray, as some of the things that seem to pop out here and there. But did you know how many times in the book of Proverbs this thought comes out? Watch carefully. Proverbs 19:13b. The contentions of a wife are a continual dripping. Proverbs 21:9. Better to dwell in the corner of a housetop than in a house shared with a contentious woman. Proverbs 21:19. Better to dwell in the wilderness than with a contentious and angry woman. Proverbs 25:24. It is better to dwell in the corner of a housetop than in a house shared with a contentious woman. Proverbs 27:15-16. A continual dripping on a very rainy day and a contentious woman are alike. Whoever restrains her restrains the wind and grasps oil with his right hand. In other words, it's hard to do. Did you know that the meaning of the word contentious is nagging? So ladies, I've never said this before in this church. Just don't do that. Just don't do that. The Bible spends 5 verses in one book to tell you that that's not a good thing to do. Don't always be on his case. Get on his team. Get off his back. And the same thing could be said for men, because you know men can nag just as easily as can women. There's an old Arab proverb that goes like this. 3 things make a house intolerable: the leaking through of rain, a wife's nagging, and bugs. Well, that's not very good company, is it? Sven and Hulda were a Scandinavian couple. They were Christians. They sang in the choir. They were at Sunday school every Sunday. They had prayer at every meal. They went to all the church functions, but they just could not get along. They both nagged at each other all the time. At home, it was terrible, bickering and complaining and fussing. After both of them had devotions one morning, separately, of course, Hilda said to Sven, "You know, Sven, I've been thinking. I've got the answer to this hopeless problem we've been having with each other. I think we should pray for the Lord to take one of us home to be with Him. And then I will go live with my sister." That's the principle of cordiality. Get along with each other. You know, it takes work to get along in a marriage. That's what Proverbs is saying. And everybody has to work at it. Nobody can be proud. You have to be humble. And if nothing will humble you, marriage will, won't it? Make you aware of all of the shortcomings in your own life. And hopefully God has given you a gracious partner who will help you work through those things so you can go on to be a better person. God meant marriage to make each person better and to make the relationship one of rejoicing and joy. So we've talked about the spirituality of the marriage and the fidelity of it and the congeniality of it. But here in the book of Proverbs, there is one verse that speaks very powerfully about the sexuality of marriage. And I'm going to speak plainly here, but I trust with dignity, to describe what is often missed when Christians talk about marriage. For here in the book of Proverbs, chapter 5 and verse 19, we read, As a loving deer and a graceful doe, let her breast satisfy you at all times and always be enraptured with her love. And the word enraptured there sometimes is translated by the word intoxicated. Always be intoxicated with her love. This verse describes love in marriage, and the Word of God makes it very clear that physical love and sexual love in marriage are to be brought to a very high level among Christians. There was a time when speaking about these things in public was taboo. They were never mentioned as though they were immoral or in some way dirty. But God elevates married love to the highest order, and so should we. And the Bible says in the book of Hebrews that marriage is honorable among all, and the bed undefiled, but fornicators and adulterers God will judge. Sometimes we preach so much about sexual sin that we never come back around and talk about what the Word of God tells us sexuality is all about. You know, God made us the way we are. God made marriage for the purpose of three things: procreation, protection, and pleasure. We all know that we get married so that we can have children. If we didn't believe that, just think about it. None of us would be here. The Bible says in Genesis chapter 3, to the woman he said, I will greatly multiply your sorrow and your conception. In pain shall you bring forth children, and your desire shall be toward your husband, and he shall rule over you. Children, as the result of the marriage relationship. Sometimes as I hear Christian people talk and whenever I see things that are written about this, I get the impression they think that's the only purpose for sexuality, to have kids. And some people are fulfilling the mandate of the book of Genesis with great ardor. But you know, there's another purpose for sexuality, and that is for protection. After describing the joys of married love in chapter 5, Solomon writes in verse 20, "For why should you, my son, be enraptured by an immoral woman and be embraced in the arms of a seductress?" Here's the point he's making. If you are enraptured and intoxicated with the woman who is at home, with the man who is at home, then you will not be tempted to be so intoxicated with someone outside of the relationship. So build a strong magnet at home in your relationship with each other, and that is the greatest protection you have for the sanctity of your home. Over in the book of 1 Corinthians chapter 7, we have some very strong admonition to couples. And listen carefully, husband and wife, to this word. 1 Corinthians 7:4. The wife does not have authority over her own body, but the husband does. And likewise, the husband does not have authority over his own body, but the wife does. And the early part of the verse says, let the husband render to his wife the affection due her, and likewise also the wife to her husband. The Bible says that sexuality, the relationship between a man and a woman in marriage, the intimate relationship of sex, is that which God has given to us, and it is not optional in a marriage relationship. For the husband doesn't have the power of his body, but his wife does, and the wife doesn't have the power of her body, but the husband does. And then notice what it says in verses 8 and 9 of 1 Corinthians chapter 7. But I say to the unmarried and to the widows, it is good for them if they remain even as I am. Paul is speaking, and he was single. But if they cannot exercise self-control, let them marry. Now listen carefully. For it is better to marry than to burn with passion. Your relationship at home, your intimate relationship with each other, husbands and wives, is the greatest protection you have for the security and the fidelity and the sanctity of your marriage. Don't use it as a tool for manipulation. Don't use it to get your own way. Remember what God says in His Word. I said it's for procreation and it's for protection. But here's where a lot of Christians don't understand. The Bible says it's for pleasure. I have to be careful here that I stay with the Word. So let me just stay with the Word. Proverbs 5 and verse 19, let me read it again. As a loving deer and a graceful doe, Let her breast satisfy you, pleasure you at all times, and always be intoxicated with her love. Now, this is Old Testament language. The doe has a graceful beauty in her face and form. And it's often used in the poetry of the Bible for the beauty of a woman. Now, we wouldn't say that today. You wouldn't walk up to your girlfriend and say, your face is like a doe. I mean, you wouldn't say that. But in biblical times, that was a way to describe beauty. Most of us city folks wouldn't know what the face of a doe looked like if it jumped right out to us. But in this passage, the word breasts is a word for the imagery of affection. And so these words from Proverbs tell us that there is to be pleasure between a husband and his wife in the intimate relationship that they sustain at home. And if you want a commentary on it, let me just introduce you briefly to one other book in the Old Testament that probably most of you haven't spent a lot of time reading, also written by the man Solomon. It's called the Song of Solomon. Now, I want to tell you just a little bit about this book so you'll understand what I'm going to read here in a moment. Actually, the name for this book is The Song of Songs. That's what its real title is. According to the first verse of chapter 1 of the Song of Solomon, this is one of the 1,005 songs that Solomon composed, and this perhaps is the best of them all because it's called The Song of Songs. This is the best song. If we take this book at face value and interpret it in its normal sense, then we realize that this is the recounting of Solomon's courtship and his marriage to a Shulamite woman of unknown origin. It is included in the Bible to demonstrate God's intention for the romance and loveliness in marriage. The most precious of human relationships, it stands alongside the other classic scriptures which speak of love and marriage. In this book of poems, Solomon shares the words that pass between himself and the woman that he loves. These are intimate words shared by a husband with his wife, and then by the wife to her husband. So turn in your Bibles to Song of Solomon chapter 4 and verses 1 through 5. And listen to this. This is in the Bible. Behold, you are fair, my love. Behold, you are fair. You have dove's eyes behind your veil. Your hair is like a flock of goats. Again, we need the translation. I mean, I probably have seen somebody that I might describe that way, but not in the Old Testament way. Your hair is like a flock of goats going down from Mount Gilead. Your teeth are like a flock of shorn sheep which have come up from the washing, and every one of which bears twins. None is barren among them. Your lips are like the strand of scarlet, and your mouth is lovely. Your temples behind your veil are like a piece of pomegranate. Your neck is like the Tower of David built for an armory, on which hang 1,000 bucklers, all shields of mighty men. Your two breasts are like two fawns, twins of a gazelle, which feed among the lilies. Verse 7, you are all fair, my love, and there is no spot in you. Solomon, in the words of the Old Testament, telling his wife how sexually attractive she is and how much he loves her. Well, not to be outdone. She speaks to him. Now, guys, just ask yourself, what would happen if your wife shared these words with you at home? Listen now. From the 5th chapter and the 10th verse. My beloved is white and ruddy, chief among 10,000. His head is like the finest gold. His locks are wavy and black as a raven. His eyes are like doves by the rivers of water, washed with milk and fitly set. His cheeks are like a bed of spices, banks of scented herbs. His lips are lilies dripping liquid myrrh. His hands are rods of gold set with beryl. Here's one I like. His body is carved ivory. He's ripped. Inlaid with sapphires. Listen to this, men. His legs are pillars of marble set on bases of fine gold. Whoa. His countenance is like Lebanon, excellent as the cedars. His mouth is most sweet. Yes, he's altogether lovely, this my beloved and this my friend, O daughters of Jerusalem. Woo. I told my wife to pray for me today that I would not do anything I shouldn't do or say anything I shouldn't say. I just want you to know, we as Christians ought to have this understanding better than anyone else. Amen? God has given to us the wonderful privilege of marriage. When it is experienced in the covenant of the marriage vows, there is nothing this side of heaven that is more beautiful and wonderful and exciting and pleasurable than the way of a man with his maiden. No wonder when God wanted to give an illustration of the relationship between Christ and the church, he could find no relationship that would express intimacy and joy and love that was any better than the relationship of a husband and his wife. And so the book of Proverbs tells us to enjoy the wife of our youth, the husband of our youth, and make this the happiness of our home, because God will honor it. And God will cause us to have long and faithful relationships, and we can beat the statistics that everybody quotes to us all of the time. I was reading a book by Billy Graham, and he was talking in this book about the failure rate of marriages. And he was saying that marriages are failing between 1 out of 2 and 1 out of 3. And unfortunately, even among Christians, the rates are way too high. But then he said something that I'll never forget, and I want to share this with you, and I want to make this a challenge to all of us who are married here, to me and Donna and to all of you and your husbands and wives. He said, you can take the failure rates from 1 to 3 and take them from 1 to 400 if you will do 3 things. How would you like to take the rate of failure in marriage as it relates to you and move it out of the 1 to 3 ratio and take it to 1 out of 400. All you got to do is 3 things. Here they are. Number 1, worship regularly together as a couple. Come to church together, worship together as a couple. That's the first one. That may be the easiest of the 3. Here's the second one. Read the Bible together regularly as a couple. When I talk to Christians, I know how hard that is with our schedules. We're going every which way. But, you know, if you really thought about the fact that it was going to protect your marriage to a 400-to-1 ratio, wouldn't you want to do it? Find some way, even if it's just for a few moments, to read your Bibles together as a couple. And, of course, the third one is the hardest of all. Pray together as a couple. And Dr. Graham said that if you will do those 3 things, you can take your marriage out of the ratio of 1 to 3 failure and put it into the ratio of 1 out of every 400. And why wouldn't we want to do that? I challenge you as couples, hear the Word of God. Listen to what God says to you. You can have a great marriage and a marriage filled with joy, but protect that marriage with regular attendance at worship. And come together as much as you can and sit together. We've lost the art of sitting together as families. We're so splintered up, it even affects us on Sunday. And then read the Bible together, even if it's just a chapter out of a devotional, something that you can share together, and then pray together. And men, I want to tell you something. Praying together is the hardest thing for us. It's a lot easier for a wife who longs for a husband to pray with her, but it's hard for a husband to do it because somehow prayer is the declaration of our dependence, and most of us don't like to declare that we're dependent at all. But what a joy it can be when you pray together as a couple. And what a wonderful thing it can be to know I've put my marriage in this safe house of prayer and worship and the Word of God.
2: Amen. Amen. Say, friends, we are very excited about the resource that we have selected for the month of August. In the midst of all of the discussion of Israel, all of the other things that are going on in this country where anti-Semitism is raising its ugly head, how vitally important it is for Christians to know what does the Bible say about Israel and our role of response to Israel. One thing we know for sure, we're to pray for the peace of Israel. But oh, the Bible is so full of material to help us know what our attitude should be toward this little nation in the Mideast. I've written about it in the book God's Heart for Israel and why it should have a place in your heart too. It's yours for the asking when you send your gift this month. Ask for the book and we'll send it right to you. Thank you.
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5: Good morning, Mr. Phelps. If you were a fan of the old school classic TV series Mission Impossible, you would know those words always began a riveting adventure. Jim Phelps was the head of all the Mission Impossible force before all of the big movies that you know. He would listen to this tape outlining this assignment that seemed, well, impossible. And even in more modern times, when it's Tom Cruise who's doing Mission Impossible, it's still sort of the same idea. You concoct this elaborate, perfectly timed plan to do what couldn't be done, and every time, yeah, they get it done. Well, I'm Ron Hutchcraft, and I want to have a word with you today about no such thing as Mission Impossible. Now, that's the conclusion you reached after watching that show. Well, that's great fantasy stuff. It's a much greater reality when it comes to rescue missions undertaken by the one of whom the Bible says, for with God, nothing shall be impossible. That might be important for you to know right now, because there's a person in your life that seems beyond his reach. Well, wait a minute. There's no such person. The living proof of that is in our word for today from the Word of God. Saul, the man who was leading the crusade to eradicate the early Christians, he's on the way from Jerusalem to Damascus to round up more of those hated believers. Acts 9:3 says, as he neared Damascus on his journey, suddenly a light from heaven flashed around him. He fell to the ground. He heard a voice say to him, Saul, Saul, why do you persecute me? Who are you, Lord? Saul asked. I am Jesus, whom you are persecuting. Well, after the dramatic encounter with Jesus, the Bible says Saul got up from the ground, but when he opened his eyes, he could see nothing. So they led him by the hand into Damascus. For 3 days, he was blind. Now, you probably know this persecutor of Jesus' followers will ultimately become the greatest proclaimer of Jesus in the world, the world-changing Apostle Paul. Well, I cannot imagine anyone in the world of the early Christians whom they would have considered a greater Mission Impossible. But there's no such thing when it comes to God, including that person in your life who seems to be so far from God, so impossible to get through to. In fact, maybe you've almost stopped believing, stopped seeking opportunities to point them in Jesus' direction. Maybe you've even stopped praying very much for them. Please don't stop going to God on their behalf. As you pray, this very moment, Jesus, the ultimate Mission Impossible man, is moving people to bring someone you love face to face with him. Mission Impossible? Well, for Jesus, no such thing.
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7: 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Our event this weekend is about hope, the same hope that Al has. 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
10: If Jesus is who you all think he is, are you really telling me that the only people who noticed this are four writers in the first century? I mean, wouldn't you expect that if he's the rock you think he is, when you throw him into the pond, there'd be some ripples, wouldn't there?
11: That's Detective J. Warner Wallace asking a pretty penetrating question or two about our faith and why we believe what we believe. He's back with us today on Focus on the Family with Jim Daly, and I'm John Fuller.
9: John, we had a great conversation with Jim, J. Warner Wallace, who had some fascinating perspectives about Christianity and why beliefs matter. As he shared last time, Jim was a sarcastic skeptic who had no interest in the Bible or God or faith. I love talking to people like that who did come to faith, because it's so, the foundation is so rock bottom hard, you know? They'd gone through it. They denied it, and then they were convinced. Mm-hmm. Always fascinating people to talk to. And if you missed it last time, get the download or come to the website and make sure you hear it, because I thought it was full of interesting insights. Mm-hmm. Yeah, he also described a unique investigative methodology as a homicide detective. Really concentrating on cold cases where there was no body. Think of the difficulty in prosecuting that kind of crime. And he's applied those concepts that he learned in that field to the existence of Christ, something he called fuse and fallout, which are the events that lead up to the catastrophic bomb, the ordeal that occurs, and then all the fallout that is around it. Again, very interesting concept when you look at a guy from the first century and say, we're still talking about him today. Yeah. That's a pretty big fallout, right? Mm-hmm. That we still talk about Jesus and his meaning to history. Jim applies that methodology to Jesus's life, and man, I would just say get a copy.
11: Yeah, I'd agree. And as always, we have more information about that resource and our guest at our website.
9: Jim, welcome back.
10: Thanks for having me. I appreciate it.
9: It was so good. I just love this area because there's so many good thoughts that you can give to a non-believer to just make them think. That was what I expressed last time, you know, when I was in college and I came to this conclusion, I better read the Word of God. I mean, reading these business books, I'm preparing myself vocationally. But this is the most important book to read.
10: Yeah, and I constantly will encounter people, and this is the skeptic in me, right? So I didn't have any Christians in my life growing up, that if you asked, and I still see this, if you ask people, why are you a Christian? The most popular answer I get is I was raised in the church. Somebody, my parents were believers. Somebody raised me. That is the number one answer you'll get. The second most popular answer is, well, I've had an experience that demonstrated for me that Christianity was true. A prayer was answered. I had a certain experience after reading scripture. Yet we believe as Christians that those other experiences do not actually point to the truth. Huh. So what I want to say is, look, we happen to have a worldview that's grounded in an historical event. It's not grounded in the wisdom teaching of a prophet or the wisdom statements of an ancient sage. It's, of course, Jesus makes these statements, but it's grounded in the resurrection. If that didn't occur, none of this is true.
9: Right.
10: And that means we can test this in a way that other religious worldviews cannot test their claims. This is grounded in history. We ought to be able to say, yes, I was raised in the church, perhaps, or I've had an experience that demonstrates the truth, but I was able to test that experience against what I can examine and know is true evidentially. because we're in that one place where we could do that. And by the way, I've got grown kids. One of my sons will tell you that there was a season in which he was kind of wandering. But because he knew and had been raised this way, that he knew it was evidentially true, there's only so far you're going to go.
9: Correct.
10: It's kind of that rubber band theology, right? If you go too far with the rubber band and let go, it snaps, it hurts a little bit. If you go even further, it hurts even more. So if you can help your kids not stray too far,
9: right,
10: because they know it's true and you can only do so much with what's true, well, that's where I think we can make a difference.
9: Well,
10: in our own kids.
9: I love that very point. It's evidence-based. It's history. There's records both in the scripture, outside of the scripture, who Jesus was.
10: That's right.
9: And that kind of pulls us back. We have new viewers, new listeners today, Jim. So I want to recap a little bit on this idea of fuse and fallout. Mm-hmm. It's such a powerful concept. And for most of us who do not work as detectives, it's helpful to hear how you apply what you learned in your vocation as a homicide detective to the truth claims of Christ. So give us that refresher on fuse and fallout.
10: Sure. If we've got a case where we've got no evidence in the crime scene, we have to make the case a different way. And I typically will tell jurors that we've got every case occurs in a timeline. There's a time before the crime and a time after the crime. And on the day of the crime, if it was a murder, instead of she just ran off, let's say, or she just vanished and she's out there somewhere living her life, well, then that was an explosive day. And that bomb was preceded by a fuse of tension that was rising until something happens bad. And then after that bomb explodes, you've got fallout and shrapnel all over the blast radius. Well, look, if you didn't have any information from the New Testament, if every New Testament, imagine this thought experiment where every New Testament had been successfully destroyed by some evil future regime. So I don't have a single manuscript or a single Bible. They're all been destroyed. It turns out from just the fuse and fallout of history, you can reconstruct in its entirety the story of Jesus. You could be saved with the information you would just get from the fuse and fallout, so that even if every New Testament had been destroyed, this is the kind of impact that Jesus has. There's a reason why we call this the first century, even though,
9: guess what?
10: It's not the first century, okay?
9: Right.
10: There was a bunch of centuries before the first century, but we keep on calling it the first century because something explosive happened. And that, what that explosive thing is, if I didn't know anything from Scripture, I could reconstruct what that was just from the fuse and fallout of history.
9: Hmm. So in that fallout section, because we covered a lot of the fuse last time, so in the fallout of the investigation, where can we see how Jesus transformed our world in those remarkable ways? What's the evidence?
10: So I'm looking at two things. Number one is that does he have outsized impact? Impact that makes sense only if he is who he said he was. In other words, he's either a fiction, or he's a regular old sage in the first century, or he is the God of the universe stepping back into his creation. So the question is, am I going to see the kind of impact that makes sense of number three? The only can be explained if he is God stepping into his creation. So that's what I wanted to know. So impact was number one. But number two is his impact so dramatic and so unique that his story can be reconstructed from the impact? And I'm looking at those areas that were important to me as an atheist. Those are literature, art, music, education, and science. Those are the things that I thought were the most important as an atheist. Now, there's a sixth category, which is world religions. Every other theistic worldview. It turns out Jesus has had so much impact on literature, art, music, education, science, and world religions that his story can be reconstructed from those aspects of our culture, even if every New Testament was destroyed. Mm. And that makes no sense at all, unless, of course, he is who he said he was.
9: Yeah. What about the skeptic that might say those were all manipulated things from an emerging European perspective?
10: Okay, that's a great question.
9: You know, that this was all forced on humanity by these people that were trying to shape and manipulate people.
10: Yeah, I was that skeptic. That
9: sure
10: would have been my claim. So, for example, one of these claims is made about, you know, the oversized impact of Christians with the Christian worldview in the sciences. People don't really understand
9: right
10: that. But it turns out that the scientific revolution was dominantly Christian, and it's happening in Europe under Christendom.
9: And now, let me just add, because I'd like your response to this, that the basis there was they believed in God, and therefore they could know the universe that God has created. That was kind of their premise.
10: Well, yeah, I think there's seven igniters there. That's kind of another story. But yeah, part of it was that number one, they believed in a singular, orderly, rational God that is distinct from his creation. If you're in a pantheon of disorderly, debaucherous gods that are constantly stealing your spouse and doing all kinds of drunken debauchery, why would you expect that the created order would be reasonable and rational? But we believe in an orderly, rational God that's not actually in creation as part of it, but is distinct from the creation he creates. The point is, on planet Earth, Europe is a small part of it. There were many more people who weren't living in Europe than were.
9: Huh.
10: On planet Earth, there were many more people who were not Christians than were. Why don't the sciences catalyze and take off in Asia or in North Africa or in India or other places where cultures had impact? It happens under Christendom in Europe because the Christian worldview acts as a catalyst for what was originally called natural philosophy and then became called science. And this is what you see. As a matter of fact, I traced all of this. If you look at the scientists who founded their disciplines, these are called the science fathers, you know, the father of modern astronomy, the father of modern, the father of quantum mechanics, whatever it may be. More fathers of scientific disciplines are Christ followers than all other groups combined.
9: Huh.
10: As a matter of fact, if you just look at the science fathers who also wrote about Jesus, you know, the church fathers wrote about Jesus. You could reconstruct the story of Jesus from just the church fathers, but it turns out you can reconstruct more of the story of Jesus from the science fathers than you can from the church fathers. Hmm. And I think people just don't realize that it's not just that he had huge impact, is that his story can be reconstructed from the history of science.
9: Yeah. I mean, again, the book is chock full of these observations, which is why people need to get a copy. Mm-hmm. Let me ask you this. You mentioned your father was a policeman and you went into the arts and into architecture. How did those disciplines help you as you kind of swerved back into follow up behind your dad as a detective?
10: Well, I can tell you the first several years working in law enforcement, when I was in the arts, you know, Susie and I were together probably about 10 years. And I remember working in a firm in Santa Monica and just telling Susie, you know, I don't see us here. I don't see any other couples who are having families that are, you know, I had very conservative views about marriage and family even before I was a Christian. And I just didn't see anyone like us there. Huh. So my dad, you know, this is a noble profession. It's a calling. And before I even knew what a calling was, so I followed him into law enforcement. I was 27. And I can tell you that for a long time, I struggled. I felt like I needed a creative outlet. I had no creative outlet. You know, I started a police band of officers playing in bands. We played music for a while. And then eventually, you know, because I was involved in architecture, I was constantly getting asked to draw the murder scenes before I was even assigned to homicide.
9: Oh, interesting.
10: So eventually, when I got to doing jury trials, I started to help the DA visualize this for jurors, which is why this fuse and fallout, that's a visual model we'll put on the screen for jurors to see how this works. That has always colored the way I look at these investigations. So here, I wanted to look at the arts because it turns out that from the arts alone, every episode of the Gospels has been painted by an ancient or sculpted or etched or drawn by an ancient so that the story of Jesus can be completely reconstructed from just the most ancient forms of art.
9: Yeah.
10: So you'd have to destroy more than the New Testament to get rid of the story of Jesus. You'd have to destroy many, many buildings and surfaces in which that image has been imaged. Jesus is the most imaged character in all historical figures. And the reason why I think that is so, if you look at him, he changes based on culture. If you're Chinese, you're drawing Jesus as Chinese probably. You're probably using a artistic language that is local to your nation, to your region. So if you look at, say, Buddha, as he's imaged in China compared to India, compared to South America, he's imaged pretty much the same.
9: Huh.
10: But if you look at Jesus and how he's imaged in those three locations,
9: he
10: looks radically different because he looks like the people group who sees him as their personal savior.
9: Fascinating.
10: And so that's why I think he inspires so many artists.
9: You know, that fallout effect too, and you mentioned this and you're touching on it, all the arts, but also architecture. I mean,
10: oh, absolutely.
9: You touched on that with the churches and what
10: has
9: been built.
10: Well, you knew I was going to have to do that given I had architectural background. So yeah, what
9: but
10: happens,
9: talk about that. I mean, well, again, that fallout perspective. If Jesus never existed or he was a myth, man, you'd have to, the ripple effect that you mentioned at the top of the show.
10: Well, you think about this, the arts needed a studio in which to develop, and many Christians were artistically inspired. But if you think about how we first met in the adobe, or not adobe, but mud kind of constructed small residential homes in the Middle East, think about that. That was a dark, cool, it was cooler because, you know, it's a hot environment, but they were dark, small environments. We had a desire as a group to reflect the nature of Jesus, who's not described as the dark, right. He's described as the light. Yeah. We also had a desire to think about our salvation and the heavenly aspirations we have as a people group. And it turns out those two aspirations, to reflect the light of Jesus and the heavenly aspirations of the gospel, impacted the way we started to change our environments. And if you look at, say, for example, St. Peter's and Michelangelo's great dome there, you'll see that the engineering feat to create some of these spaces is pretty remarkable. Yeah. But then we also needed to kind of make those walls lighter to allow light in. So the kind of Gothic movement in which the structure of churches is forced outward to allow for glass walls to come on the inside membrane, well, that ends up creating spaces that are ridiculously beautiful. But what is the effort here? What's driving it is not just, hey, we want cool buildings. What's driving it is that we want to reflect the space that reflects the light, Jesus as the light, and our heavenly aspiration. It's about the Savior and salvation that drives the shaping of these spaces. And that drives an entire movement in architecture, and it continues to do that.
9: Huh.
10: But again, what is interesting, of all the historical figures, who else has inspired more movements in the arts, literature, music, education, and science than Jesus? If you think there's somebody else out there who's not only had the impact of inspiration, but also whose story can be reconstructed from this inspiration, tell me who that is.
11: Yeah, the worldwide impact of Jesus is outsized, and you can learn more about what our guest is talking about today in his book, Person of Interest. The author is J. Warner Wallace, and you can find this book at our website. That's focusonthefamily.com/broadcast, or give us a call, 800, the letter A and the word family.
9: Jim, just to further that discussion on music, let's make sure we catch that, because music is really interesting to me. Of course, Bach talked about the beauty, the orderliness of it, how it reflects God. I've heard others talk about it's a distinct attribute of human beings, that this is the creative source. This is what gives evidence that we're made in the image of God, that we're able to create music and enjoy music. Mm-hmm. It's a really interesting concept. Speak to Jesus's impact on music a little deeper.
10: Yeah, and think about that. That's a good point, because we sing about the things we care about most deeply. We sing about what we worship.
9: And it moves people.
10: It does. And it turns out from the very beginning, the Christian worldview has been a singing worldview. I mean, Jesus sings a hymn at the Last Supper, right? That hymn is often thought to be one of the Psalms of David. Just, we've been singing the Psalms of David for thousands of years, okay? As a matter of fact, if all you had was the music sung in hymn form of the first 300 years of the Common Era, you could reconstruct the entire story of Jesus from just the songs we sing about him. Mm. You have to destroy more than the New Testament, but also the history of early music in the Common Era. Now, what's interesting about that is that we think about where else in the world is there a worldview that puts singers on a stage every week singing in front of a live audience? That's called the church.
9: Right.
10: And we do this all the time. And so we have advanced the cause of music. So, you know, think about, we have the words of the hymns and the words of the psalms, but wouldn't you like to know what the chords they were playing were? Mm-hmm. Wouldn't that to hear what the melody was? Well, it turns out the reason why you can hear a melody today is because a Christian invented musical notation. There was no musical notation. Harmonies, we invented these things. Major scales, minor scales, most of the instruments you're playing today were created for the purpose of advancing music in the church. And so we contributed not just to some great music, but also to the history of music making in a way that is really unparalleled. And this is because Christians wanted to sing. As a matter of fact, I did a search of all of the pop music. We have an entire Christian music industry, of course.
9: Oh,
10: but,
9: yeah.
10: But aside from the Christian music industry, there's the pop industry, the secular music industry. So I did a search of all the Rolling Stone database, the IMDb, the Billboard magazine. Like, who are the top 100 artists in the last 150 years? Well, it turns out there's lists of these things. So I just took the entire list. I put them together. It's about 160 artists, I would say, 150, 160 artists. And I wrote about this in the book. Well, I looked at their personal catalog. All but two of these secular artists have sung about Jesus of Nazareth.
9: All but two.
10: Now, the thing about that this cannot be said of any other person who claimed deity or any other religious leader or any other historical figure. No one has sung about anyone as much as they've sung about Jesus in the oddest, strangest places. Frank Zappa's got a song, I think, called Jesus Thinks You're a Jerk. I think it's kind of a funny name. It's not a it's not a positive song. It's a negative song. I mean, but the point is that
9: it's
10: Jesus, he's going to either infuriate you, inspire you, move you in some way, positively or negatively. You cannot get away away from the influence of Jesus on music. Hmm. And so it's not just that. So I would say this, whatever you're listening to, if it's pop music, if it's country music, if it's hip hop, whatever it is, it's built on certain structural forms that are utterly dependent on Christians to invent them over the years so that today you have those structural forms in place so you can listen to the kind of music you like. Well, that's because Christians probably invented it.
9: Yeah. And Jim, when we look at all the great people in human history, kings, queens, conquerors, explorers, inventors, philosophers, you know, and everybody else, what is your conclusion about their impact on the world compared to the impact that Jesus had?
10: Well, that's what's so remarkable about Jesus of Nazareth. It's really hard to explain because you know we're calling this the first century. And why are we calling it the first century? Well, I just challenge you to look at every significant figure in history who lived in the first century and go from as far east as you can to as far west.
9: It's hard to go beyond a couple.
10: Yeah. Honestly, I made a list. I put them in the book because I think most of you will look at it and go, I don't know any of these people because
9: right.
10: they had no impact on history the way that this guy, this sage from this small part of the Roman Empire, this guy who really had, think about it.
9: 3 years.
10: He lives in a small, he's born in a nowhere town, raised in another nowhere town, only moves about 200 miles from start to finish. He only has 3 years to accomplish his mission. The people who are religious reject, the people who are powerful are hunting him. People who say they love him end up denying or betraying him in some way. He's got no real established family of merit, no education you can think of that would really cause this. No kids to extend his legacy, no wife, no, doesn't write a book, never leads a nation, never rules an army. This is the guy who then eventually is falsely accused, brutally mocked, humiliated, executed, and they have to borrow a grave to bury him. Okay, this is the guy?
9: Right. Is that the story you would write of a great conqueror?
10: You would
9: great
10: not.
9: King?
10: This is so upside down in right. terms of what your expectations would be for someone like this. That if you take all of the leaders, and I just get beyond the first century, look at every historic, powerful leader in history, ask yourself, who has impacted literature, art, music, education, science, and world religion so deeply that his story can be reconstructed from those aspects of human culture. I'll wait, because you're not going to find anyone. It's yeah. Jesus of Nazareth. Hmm. That, to me, is remarkably unexpected. But that's what would be true if he is who he said he was.
9: Yeah. And Jim, I mean, we're coming in, maybe only a couple of questions left, and one I really wanted to cover, especially for the person who's watching or listening that may be where you were at when you were 35, hard charging, criminal, you know, investigator, all that. What was the tipping point? I mean, what opened your eyes to spiritual things versus the facts and nothing but the facts?
10: I always get asked that question, but see, here's what I do. In my cases, I'm working cumulative circumstantial cases. Now, that doesn't mean it's bad evidence. Circumstantial evidence is anything other than an eyewitness is called indirect evidence, circumstantial evidence. So even DNA is circumstantial. Fingerprints are circumstantial evidence. So I'm looking at cumulative cases. In other words, 80 things point to this guy.
9: Yeah.
10: It's this the weight. It's death by 1,000 paper cuts, right? It is really that one thing doesn't seem like much, but when you have 80 things pointing to this. So I get to a point examining what's in the New Testament and then all of this impact outside the New Testament where I finally said, okay, I trust that the New Testament is telling me something true about Jesus, but that does not make you a Christian. I mean, the devils believe something is true about Jesus, but you know, the demons believe this, but it doesn't mean they're Christ followers.
9: Correct.
10: So I always say it this way. That took me about 9 months. And there was no aha tipping point moment there. But I did get to the point where I told Susie, I said, I think this is telling me something true about Jesus, but I don't understand why God would have to die this way and come this way. Do you get that? And she's like, I don't get it either. So, okay, so here we are. We've already now vetted the New Testament. And I was examining it to see what it said about Jesus. What changed for me was when I started to read the New Testament to see what it said about me.
9: Huh.
10: That's when you start to have the aha moments.
9: Right.
10: Because it's reading through Romans, it's reading through 1 Corinthians, it's the spiritual man and the natural man, right? That no one has ever really chases God. We all reject God. This is really when I realized that Paul was talking about me. That's when you start having aha moments. So if you will read, look, at some point I realized that that person he's describing who's in need of a savior, that describes me.
9: Yeah.
10: But because I'd already done the homework to know there was a savior, I was able to connect that dot pretty easily.
9: Yeah.
10: So what I would say is this, and I wrote about this years ago. I used to work homicides, and I also worked officer-involved shootings. And I had an officer-involved shooting one night where we come out and we interview the officer who got involved in the shooting. He stops a car for a drunk driving. He gets the drunk driver out, And the drunk driver actually ends up wanting to kill the officer because he's on parole and he does not want the officer to discover he's got a gun in his waistband. So as he gets this guy out of the car, the guy turns on the officer and he's pointing the gun at the officer. He made a decision that night. He would rather kill the officer than go to jail.
9: Right.
10: The officer survived it, and I'm interviewing him, and he tells me that at that moment, he knew, what am I going to do? I mean, it was a millisecond. I could jump, I could try to, he just said, you know what? I knew I was wearing my bulletproof vest, and I had seen that vest stop bullets in the range, because we shoot at them. And so I knew that it was going to hurt, but if I could just tense up my muscles, I could take the first couple of rounds and get my gun out and return fire. So he stood there calmly and eventually survived the shooting.
9: Right.
10: Now, I want you to think about that for a second. That's pretty harrowing, okay? Pretty courageous. But the reason why he was able to stand calmly in a difficult situation was because he already knew evidentially that that vest could stop the bullets. And if you know something is true evidentially, when you're in a tough spot, you will end up defaulting like muscle memory to what you know is evidentially true. And so I want my kids, as I raise them, I hope that they know that this is evidentially true. And you're gonna have a tragedy. You're going to have a tough time. And you're going to be tempted to say, where's God in this? But if you know that this worldview can stop bullets, you will stand in the gunfight. Mm-hmm. And

0: Transformation needs to happen. You can't just believe with your heart. Your head has to be involved.
1: It's a both and, for
0: right.
1: sure. And so I'm not against the experience. I just want this experience to be tested.
0: Right. And I just think that's the most powerful. I think of Paul that way. He was a brilliant man. It's kind of funny when he went to Mars Hill and they said, who is this babbler? I'm thinking, man, he's one of the best communicators I've ever seen.
1: I know. But isn't
0: they
1: it interesting?
0: Referred to him as a babbler.
1: Yes, but he was willing to engage people on Mars Hill.
0: Right.
1: This is what we have to realize. Look, you ever notice this sometimes if in a dog yard, the most yappy dog is the Chihuahua, the quietest dog is the Great Dane. Well,
0: right.
1: we happen to have the Great Dane of worldviews, but we often end up sounding like Chihuahuas because we don't know how strong our worldview is.
0: Well, that's
1: not again. No, I don't get a lot of people are going to be mad
0: it's
1: about
0: well
1: Chihuahuas.
0: Said. We totally understand the point. So, Jim, this has been terrific, and I just hope, and I'm going to take a couple of copies home for my boys because I want them to read it. Person of Interest: Why Jesus Still Matters in a World That Rejects the Bible. Get a copy. I mean, this will equip you to talk with people, too. It'll give you lots of information about the reality of Jesus. And I can't think of a better resource outside of Scripture itself to support the truth claims of Christ. And here's the thing. We want to equip you in your faith and in your witness to the world. That's why we produce programs like this one and distribute resources like this amazing book.
2: And Jim, there is a cumulative effect, and the ministry is having impact. 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
0: Wow. 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
2: 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I'm John Fuller, inviting you back as we once again help you and your family thrive in Christ.

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4: Hope you're having a wonderful Thursday morning. My name is LaDonna Alvarado. Here's Jack Robertson with your news.
5: Thank you, LaDonna, and good morning. Here's a few things that you need to know. Blue Earth Area School voters have approved a referendum to replace the district's elementary school. The new building will include updated classrooms and safety features, with seventh graders moving to high school. The project is expected to break ground in summer of 2027. Olmsted County has released provisional results from Tuesday's primary election. More than 25,000 people voted in person on Election Day, while another

0: another 6,500-plus cast ballots early. The county says more than 6,000 absentee and early ballots were received, more than double the total from the 2024 midterm election. Minnesota reporting record voter turnout in this year's primary election. More than 1 million Minnesotans cast ballots, representing about 25% of eligible voters. That surpasses the previous primary turnout record set in 2018. Election results will be reviewed and certified by counties before going to the state canvassing board on August 18th. Mike Lindell has not conceded Minnesota's Republican gubernatorial primary, despite Lisa Damuth winning decisively. She received just over 43% of the vote to Lindell's 32.47%, a difference of more than 45,000 votes. Lindell questioned the results but said he would not split the Republican ticket. Damuth said she plans to work on unifying the party ahead of November. Football season is almost here, with the Vikings and Packers getting ready for preseason action. The Vikings open August 22nd against the Giants and Ravens, then play Denver August 28th. The Packers face Pittsburgh tonight, Denver August 21st, and Arizona August 28th. I'm Jack Robertson, and now you're up to date on Kinship Radio. And LaDonna has your weather forecast.
1: Thanks, Jack. Well, as we take a look at our Kinship forecast, we're going to have a mostly cloudy day with light showers likely. We're going to see highs near 80 this afternoon. And for right now, we've got temperatures at 69 in Mankato, 70 in Fort Dodge and in Rochester, 72 in the Twin Cities. 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

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This is the All-New Mornings with Ryan and LaDonna. Hey, my name is LaDonna Alvarado, and Ryan Fried is out for the rest of the week. You may have heard that one of his relatives has passed away. His grandfather, just shy, you know, just days before his 96th birthday. But Ryan was describing him as just this amazing, godly man. And so I just ask that you would keep Ryan in your prayers and his family as well as he's traveling over to attend that funeral. So it's you and I today and for tomorrow as well. But you know what? To start off our time together, let me get to the Word. Here's your verse of the day on Kinship Radio. It's found in Matthew chapter 5, verse 44. But I tell you, love your enemies and pray for those who persecute you. Heavenly Father, God, this is sometimes so much easier said than done, but I ask that you would strengthen our hearts and that you would be our portion, that we would be faithful to obey your word, to love our enemies and pray for those who don't treat us correctly. So God, I just ask that you would give us that wisdom in every situation that seems uncomfortable or even tumultuous, and that you would help us to be obedient children to you. In Jesus' mighty name I pray, amen. Well, here's Micah Tyler with God Did It on Kinship Radio.

This is Kinship Radio and the all-new Mornings with Ryan and LaDonna. Thank you so much for spending time with me this morning. We just heard from Mike and Tyler, God did it. It is 6:09 and we've got 70 degrees in Fort Dodge, 72 in the Twin Cities. No more secrets. We're going to talk about sharing your faith a little bit more and how that can be done in practical ways every single day. Stick with me. Up next is Jeremy Camp and Revival on Kinship Radio.

0: Kinship Radio, the all-new mornings with Ryan and LaDonna. I'm LaDonna Alvarado. Thanks so much for being here today. It is 6:15, and we just heard from Caleb and John, Somebody Like Me, also featuring the band Kane. Well, hey, talking about your faith, what has God been doing in your life? And are you talking about it? You know, I think that a lot of people might want to wait for that bigger moment or that better time, that amazing miracle to happen in order to share their faith. But you know what? Those opportunities don't always come in this big dramatic fashion. Honestly, most of the time, the chance to share a testimony, to share what God's been doing, comes in totally ordinary ways. So sometime this week, I encourage you, mention what God has been doing in your life to a coworker or a neighbor. Pray with a friend who you know is struggling. Send an encouraging message to a family member. No more secrets. Share what God is doing in your life and see how it blesses others. I'm LaDonna, and this is Kinship Radio.
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0: Kinship Radio, this is the all-new Mornings with Ryan and LaDonna. We just heard from Brandon Lake, the author. It is 6:25. We've got 69 degrees in Mankato. And you know, sometimes as I am at home or talking to my husband or my kids, and I say and I do things that totally remind me of my mom, and I'm like, am I becoming my mother? Well, this is what we're talking about today. I mean, have you had moments like that?
1: I have those wonderful memories of mom spit on my face. So I never used that, but I do admit that I would tell my kids to stick out their tongue, and I'd rub my thumb along their tongue and use their spit. You know, it's either that or teach your kid to have like a giraffe tongue and clean their own face, right? But it's still pretty disgusting now that I think about it.
0: What are the things your parents said and did that you find yourself doing now? Give me a call or shoot me a text at 800-810-6758. Here's Elevation Worship with God Is Not Against Me on Kinship Radio.

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1: Good morning and welcome. I'm LaDonna Alvarado. Thanks so much for spending time with us here on Kinship Radio. Here's Jack Robertson getting you up to date on a few things you may need to know.
2: Thank you, LaDonna, and good morning. A few things that you need to know. Blue Earth Area School voters have approved a referendum to replace the district's elementary school. The project expected to break ground in summer of 2027. Olmsted County has released provisional results from Tuesday's primary election. More than 25,000 people voted in person on Election Day, while another 6,500-plus cast ballots early. The county said the absentee and early ballots were more than double from 2024. Minnesota reporting record voter turnout in this year's primary election. More than 1 million Minnesotans cast ballots, representing about 25% of eligible voters. That surpasses the previous primary record turnout set in 2018. And Mike Lindell has not conceded Minnesota's Republican gubernatorial primary, despite Lisa Damuth winning decisively. Lindell questioned the results, but said he would not split the Republican ticket. I'm Jack Robertson, and now you're up to date on Kinship Radio, and LaDonna has your weather forecast.
1: Thanks, Jack. Now taking a look at our Kinship weather, we're going to see mostly overcast skies today. Light showers this morning are possible. We've got 70 degrees in Fort Dodge and in Rochester, 69 in Mankato, and 72 in the Twin Cities. Later on, we'll see highs near 80. Here's Casting Crowns with Thrive on Kinship Radio.

and Jip Radio, all new mornings with Ryan and LaDonna. That was Jamie McDonald, Ain't No Way. Hope you're having a wonderful start to your day. It is 6:39. We've got 69 degrees in Mankato, 70 in Rochester. 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They'll be there from 6 to 9 this evening. So if you plan on coming to this event, be sure to stop by the table and say hi. Again, if you'd like more information about being a Kinship Radio volunteer or to sign up to be a Kinship Radio ambassador, kinshipradio.org has all the information you need. Here's Megan Woods, I Believe You, on Kinship Radio.

0: 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This is the All New Mornings with Ryan and LaDonna. My name is LaDonna Alvarado. It is 6:48 right now. We just heard from Chris Tomlin and Our God. So you may have noticed that I am riding solo today. Ryan Fried is traveling with his family to a funeral in Ohio, so be sure to keep them in your thoughts and prayers today and tomorrow and throughout the weekend. And hey, speaking of prayer and thinking, being intentional towards others, the Kinship Radio prayer line feature is the perfect way for you to receive prayer and to also be praying and be uplifting others in the spirit. And you can find this at kinshipradio.org. Pray with me. Heavenly Father, we pray for Davey. There's a request here, and God, we just lift up his father, Jamie, who is battling cancer. So both that physical health, the emotional health have been deeply affected. And Lord, we just pray, may your will be done, Heavenly Father. May your will be done in this situation. We're asking for healing. We're praying for that remission from this disease, this cancer. And we ask in the mighty name of Jesus that you would just fill their home with peace and strength and comfort. And we just declare that we trust in you, Jesus. And we pray in your mighty name. Amen.
1: One of the things I marvel about you is you see the needs of people around you. 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
1: 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A 20! 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
2: You are so mad.
1: I know, but it's like it's such an annoying thing, and it's a beautiful thing because you see my needs, you see the kids' needs, you see the grandkids' needs, you see our neighbor's needs, and you see a stranger's needs, and that's beautiful. It's annoying, but it's beautiful. I am so glad that you are that way, and it is a real, real blessing. Find something in your spouse. It's just, it could be annoying, but it's beautiful. And put the annoying part away and celebrate the blessing she is to
2: That's
1: you.
2: That's so nice of you to say that.
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Kinship Radio, all new mornings with Ryan and LaDonna. We just heard from Tarian with testimony. It is 6:55 right now. Thanks for stopping by. Oh my goodness, my family and I are such big fans of superhero movies. So, of course, we went to go see the newest Spider-Man film. Like the day it came out, we went to that 8 o'clock showing. And what made the experience extra special was that Spider-Man was

Your man. And I was like shocked. I was like, wait, your son was in the Spidey suit? And he knows who my kids are because we all go to the same church. So I don't know. I thought that was really sweet that he could have revealed his identity. You know, he could have revealed the secret that he was under the mask. But instead, he decided to just let us have that moment. We're Kinship Radio.

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1: 7 o'clock, Thursday morning. Great to have you along. My name is LaDonna, and here is Jack Robertson getting you up to date on the news.
2: Good morning, and thank you, LaDonna. A few things that you need to know. Winona police say they will not replace the city's 8 Flock cameras after the cameras were apparently stolen earlier this month. The investigation is ongoing, and the department said the cameras helped solve crimes, but concerns about public trust played a role in the decision to remove them permanently. Mankato Public Safety will conduct a training exercise this morning from 8 until 11 at Pine Street Range and Roe Crest Drive. Residents should expect a large police presence and increased noise during the exercise. Officials stress the activity is training only. Minnesota officials are seeking public input on simplifying the state's property tax system. The first listening session is today in St. Paul, with virtual participation available. Officials say they'll use feedback from taxpayers and local leaders to develop recommendations later this year. Blue Earth County officials are taking responsibility for an election night data error that forced a recount of Mankato's mayoral primary. Officials say a voting machine still contains

0: obtained results from a test count, which were added to the actual election totals. The error was caught quickly, and the county says it's reviewing procedures ahead of November's general election. And the race is now set for Minnesota's 1st Congressional District. Republican incumbent Brad Finstadt will face DFL challenger Jake Johnson in the November 3rd general election. Johnson won Tuesday's primary with nearly 82% of the vote over Alex Eaton. After his victory, Johnson said he's humbled by the support he received from Southern Minnesota voters. I'm Jack Robertson, and now you're up to date on Kinship Radio, and Madonna has a full look at your weather forecast.
1: So for your Kinship weather, we're going to see mostly cloudy skies today, maybe light showers. This afternoon, we'll see highs near 80, and then thunderstorms are possible this evening. Right now, we're seeing temperatures at 69 in Fort Dodge, Mankato, and Rochester, still at 72 in the Twin Cities. Up next, we've got CeCe Winans, That's My King, on Kinship Radio.

0: Rockinship Radio. This is the All New Mornings with Ryan and LaDonna. Welcome. My name is LaDonna Alvarado. It is 7:05. You just heard from CeCe Winans. Love that song. It's called That's My King. Well, join the conversation today. Give me a call or shoot me a text at 800-810-6758. What are the things your parents said and did that you are doing now? What's going on with you, Brad?
1: This is one that, you know, how your kids can always bring you to that moment for confession, but the one where if you're pouting, you know, it's like, I'll give you something to pout about. Like when they start getting that little temper tantrum over something really silly, it's like, oh, I'll give you something to pout about or get upset about.
0: Oh my, that's true. I think that we have all heard that phrase once or twice or more than that in our lives. But maybe I'm just becoming a bit more sensitive now because I feel like that is so mean. Well, what are the things your parents said and did that you are doing now? 800-810-6758. Here's Elevation Rhythm. Turn up the volume. It's Washed on Kinship Radio. You know I'm

Kinship Radio, the all-new mornings with Ryan and LaDonna. Good morning. It is 7:10. We've got 72 degrees in the Twin Cities, 69 in Mankato. And you know what? It is time for the Kinship Radio Bible Quiz. All right, so if you have got your best guess or if you know the answer to this question, call or text in to 800-810-6758. All right, it's Thursday morning. Here's your Kinship Radio Bible Quiz question. As a shepherd, David protected his flock from which two dangerous animals? All right, so listen carefully. As a shepherd, David protected his flock from which two dangerous animals? 800-810-6758. Here's Brandon Lake, Hard Fought Hallelujah on Kinship Radio. Yeah.

0: Kinship Radio, all new mornings with Ryan and LaDonna. That was Torrin Wells, Until Grace. It is 7:18 right now, and we are playing the Kinship Radio Bible Quiz. Thanks for joining me this morning. All right, so here was the question today. As a shepherd, David protected his flock from which two dangerous animals? All right, so we had a lot of great answers coming in, a couple wrong ones. But hey, if you want to find the answer, it's going to be found in 1 Samuel chapter 17, verses 34 through 38. So as we look at the word, we enter into the scene where David is speaking to King Saul, and they are like on a battleground. They're talking about who's going to face off with Goliath. And so at verse 34, David said to Saul, "Your servant has been keeping his father's sheep. When a lion or a bear came and carried off a sheep from the flock, I went after it, struck it, and rescued the sheep from its mouth." So the correct answer to today's question is bears and lions. Way to go to our first caller. Greg from Amboy got this correct. Second place caller, Mary in Sanborn. And then Sharon and Wyndham getting in third. On our text line, way to go, John from Spirit Lake in first place there. Then Mary and Jeff from Le Sueur, way to go. They came in second. And then Jalen from Morgan, way to get in on the board at third place today. Come back tomorrow because we'll be playing the Kinship Radio Bible Quiz every weekday here on All New Mornings with Ryan and LaDonna. 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Though he passed on May 24th of 2018, his memory remains cherished. Andrew loved and served the Lord, his wife, his children, his church, family, and friends. Tim and Corrine, you find comfort in knowing that your son is now in the presence of Jesus Christ, and we are honored to join you in remembering his life. Thank you for sharing his memory on Kinship Radio.
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0: Kinship Radio, All New Mornings with Ryan and LaDonna. That was Phil Wickham, It Really Is Amazing Grace. It is 7:28, and the Kinship Radio Spearhead Summit is happening in just a couple days. I can't believe how fast the summer has flown by. Well, on August 15th, our men's conference, the Spearhead Summit, is coming to Hosanna Lutheran Church in Mankato. Space is limited, but I believe you can still get tickets online at kinshipradio.org. There's going to be breakfast included, worship, a wonderful speaker, Al Robertson from the Duck Dynasty family. He was once a prodigal. You know, he's no stranger to the mountains and valleys of life. Al, would you share a little bit about how our hurts can help us grow?
1: We're studying James on our podcast right now, and James said, the way you know that you persevere is to get through the trials and difficulties, and don't forget about me, because I'm the one that's going to see you through. And sometimes that even leads into temptations, but he says, I'm still there. I'm still here, even when you do it to yourself, because that's how much I love you. And so it's a great message, and for both as us individuals, as men, but also for our families, for our wives, for everything that we're trying to accomplish.
0: Guys, this Saturday is going to be a powerful morning, so come with expectation. We'll see you on the 15th at Hosanna Lutheran Church at the Kinship Radio Spearhead Summit. Next is Love and the Outcome with the God I Know on Kinship Radio.

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1: Good morning. It is 7:31. I'm LaDonna, and here's Jack Robertson with your news.
2: Good morning. Thank you, LaDonna. And a few things that you need to know. Winona police say they will not replace the city's 8 Flock cameras after cameras were apparently stolen earlier this month. The concerns about public trust played a role in the decision to remove them permanently. Minnesota officials are seeking public input on simplifying the state's property tax system. The first listening session is today in St. Paul, with virtual participation available. Blue Earth County officials are taking responsibility for an election night data error that forced a recount of Mankato's mayoral primary. Officials say a voting machine still contained results from a test count, which were added to the actual election totals. And the race is now set for Minnesota's first congressional district. Republican incumbent Brad Finstad will face DFL challenger Jake Johnson in the November 3rd general election. Johnson won Tuesday's primary with nearly 82% of the vote. I'm Jack Robertson, and now you're up to date on Kinship Radio. And LaDonna has your weather forecast.
1: Thank you, Jack. For our Kinship weather, we're going to see mostly cloudy skies throughout the day, slight chance of showers. We're going to see highs in the upper 70s, close to 80 this afternoon. Then for tonight, partly cloudy, lows near 65. And then for our Friday, showers are possible with highs once again near 80. We've got 69 degrees right now in Fort Dodge, Mankato, and Rochester, 72 in the Twin Cities. 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
3: Three brothers in a fire, willing to die for their faith. 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

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That was Hillsong Worship with Cornerstone. 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

0: Kinship Radio and the All New Mornings with Ryan and LaDonna. It is 7:47. That was God is in This Story by Katie Nicole and Big Daddy Weave. I'm excited for you to join the conversation this morning. What are the things your parents said and did that you find yourself doing now? Greg, what do you have to share?
1: How about you pick up all these toys or I'm throwing them away?
0: Oh my gosh, I have said this so many times myself.
1: Yes. Me too.
0: That is so funny.
1: Now it's stored in the dumpster or the recycling. So.
0: That's a good one, Greg. Thank you.
1: Thank you. Bye-bye.
0: 800-810-6758. What are the things your parents said and did that you are doing now? This is Kinship Radio.
2: 147 female riders competed in the Tour de France Femme. 9 grueling days with intermittent chaos, drama, and at times anger, but in the end, one rider pulled ahead and emerged the victor. The women's Tour de France starts in Switzerland before crossing into France. This year, the 1,175-kilometer race went to Demi Vollering. She's a Dutch rider with the French team, and her win was controversial due to the actions of her teammate, who, at a critical juncture, appeared to block an opponent, allowing Demi to sprint ahead. However, in the final climb, there's no debate. Demi showed incredible stamina, pedaling to victory, and becoming the first woman to win it twice. The Tour de France gives a trophy to the winner, but it's one that cannot last. Only one prize is everlasting, and it belongs to those whose names are written in the Lamb's Book of Life. I'm David Wolin at haventoday.org.
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The show starts at 6, and Jeremy Camp isn't coming alone. He will be at the Steele County Free Fair in Owatonna with John Reddick and Thunderstorm RT. 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
1: Good morning. It is 8 o'clock. My name is LaDonna Alvarado. Here's Jack Robertson getting you up to date on the news.
2: Thank you, LaDonna, and good morning. Here's a few things that you need to know. Blue Earth Area School voters have approved a referendum to replace the district's elementary school. The new building will include updated classrooms and safety features, with seventh graders moving to high school. The project is expected to break ground in summer of 2027. Olmsted County has released provisional results from Tuesday's primary election. More than 25,000 people voted in person on Election Day, while another 6,500-plus cast ballots early. The county says more than 6,000 absentee and early ballots were received, more than double the total from the 2024 midterm election. Minnesota reporting record voter turnout in this year's primary election. More than 1 million Minnesotans cast ballots, representing about 25% of eligible voters. That surpasses the previous primary turnout record set in 2018. Election results will be reviewed and certified by counties before going to the state canvassing.

0: on August 18th. Mike Lindell has not conceded Minnesota's Republican gubernatorial primary, despite Lisa Damuth winning decisively. She received just over 43% of the vote to Lindell's 32.47%, a difference of more than 45,000 votes. Lindell questioned the results, but said he would not split the Republican ticket. Damuth said she plans to work on unifying the party ahead of November. Football season is almost here, with the Vikings and Packers getting ready for preseason action. The Vikings open August 22nd against the Giants and Ravens, then play Denver August 28th. The Packers face Pittsburgh tonight, Denver August 21st, and Arizona August 28th. I'm Jack Robertson, and now you're up to date on Kinship Radio. And LaDonna has your weather forecast.
1: Thank you, Jack. As we look at our Kinship forecast, it's going to be a mostly cloudy day, light showers possible, highs near 80 this afternoon, and then a chance for thunderstorms in the evening. For tonight, partly cloudy and lows ranging between 60 and 65. Then tomorrow, we could see more showers and highs once again nearing 80. Up next is Kane with I'm So Blessed on Kinship Radio.

0: Kinship Radio, all new mornings with Ryan and LaDonna. Welcome, my name is LaDonna Alvarado. It is 8:05 and we just heard from Kane, "I'm so blessed." Well, hey, we've got 70 degrees in Fort Dodge, 69 in Mankato and in Rochester, 72 in the Twin Cities. Highs this afternoon are expected to near 80. So today we're talking about this. What are the things your parents said and did that you are doing now? This one's fun to talk about. Mary, what comes to mind?
1: Well, it's the one where if your friends told you to jump off a bridge, would you do it?
0: Ooh, that is another good one. You know, we don't always have to go with the flow. We don't always have to follow in line just because everyone else is doing it, right? Well, what are the things that make you go, oh my gosh, I'm turning into my parents? What are those things that your parents said or that they did that you are doing now? 800-810-6758. Hey, don't forget, the next time we talk about the name game will be at 8:40. 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

Kinship Radio, all new mornings with Ryan and LaDonna. It is 8:11. My name is LaDonna. Welcome. Ryan Fried is out for the rest of the week, so just be praying for him and his family as they travel for a funeral this weekend. Well, hey, what are the things your parents said and did that you are doing now? 800-810-6758. Dave from Mankato texted in. He's like, my dad always said that when the clouds turn smooth, it's going to rain. And I use that today to get inside ahead of the rain. We also had a texter, anonymous texter, who says, hey, my parents taught me to work hard and not give up when things get difficult. Ooh, that's a really good one. 800-810-6758. What are the things your parents said and did that you're doing now? Here's Chandler Moore. God, I'm just grateful on Kinship Radio.

0: pretty cool.
1: Kinship Radio, all new mornings with Ryan and LaDonna. It is 8:18. My name is LaDonna. Thanks for spending time with me this morning. Hey, we just heard from Josiah Queen, the prodigal. All right, join the conversation today. What are the things your parents said and did that you are doing now? 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When I think about this, what comes to mind is being in the car, turning on a good song, and bringing down those windows. Like, just having a jam session in the car is something that I remember so vividly as a child. And now I do that with my own kids, and it's so fun to pick a song that we all love, sing at the top of our lungs, and especially on a warm summer day, put down the windows, and we are just blasting music. We don't even care who's looking at us or what attention we draw, but we are in the moment enjoying some good music and quality time with each other. So for me, that has to be it. But what are the things that your parents said and did that you find yourself doing now? 800-810-6758. 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

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Thanks for joining me today. It is 8:25 and we just heard from Ryan Stevenson, Eye of the Storm. The Kinship Radio Spearhead Summit for Men is just 2 days away. I can't believe it. It's happening on Saturday the 15th at Hosanna Lutheran Church in Mankato. Be sure to get there when the doors open up at 7:15 because you don't want to miss the breakfast that we have planned for you. And this is going to be such a powerful morning of just fellowship and worship. 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Here's Chris Tomlin, How Good It Is, on Kinship Radio.

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1: Good morning. It is Thursday, 8:30. Glad to have you along. My name is LaDonna, and here is Jack Robertson getting you up to date on a few things you may need to know.
2: Thank you, LaDonna, and good morning. A few things that you need to know. Blue Earth Area School voters have approved a referendum to replace the district's elementary school. The project expected to break ground in summer of 2027. Olmsted County has released provisional results from Tuesday's primary election. More than 25,000 people voted in person on Election Day, while another 6,500 plus cast ballots early. The county said the absentee and early ballots were more than double from 2024. Minnesota reporting record voter turnout in this year's primary election. More than 1 million Minnesotans cast ballots, representing about 25% of eligible voters. That surpasses the previous primary record turnout set in 2018. And Mike Lindell has not conceded Minnesota's Republican gubernatorial primary, despite Lisa Damuth winning decisively. Lindell questioned the results, but said he would not split the Republican ticket. I'm Jack Robertson, and now you're up to date on Kinship Radio, and LaDonna has your weather forecast.
1: Thank you, Jack. As we look at our Kinship weather, we are going to see mostly cloudy skies and good chance of showers throughout the day. This afternoon, we'll see highs near 80. Then this evening, chance of thunderstorms. Overnight, we'll see mostly cloudy skies with lows near 65. We've got 69 degrees right now in Rochester and in Mankato. 70 in Fort Dodge, 72 in the Twin Cities. 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

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It is 8:35. We just heard from Patrick Mayberry, What God Can Do. Well, I'm glad you're here. My name is LaDonna. Ryan Fried is out for the rest of the week, but he will be back on Monday. And I'd love to remind you of the verse of the day. It's found in Matthew chapter 5, verse 44. But I tell you, love your enemies and pray for those who persecute you. Again, that's the verse of the day found in Matthew chapter 5, verse 44. Here's Caleb and John with Finished on Kinship Radio.

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We just heard from Mac Powell, I Love Jesus. Well, my name is LaDonna. Ryan Fried is out for the rest of the week. But you know what? It's an exciting time to be listening because it's time for the Kinship Radio name game brought to you by Preferred Printing. 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Head down.

0: 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It is 8:45 on that clock, and you just heard a little bit of Toby Mac. It was Promised Land. Well, thanks so much for spending time with us here today. And if you're a music lover, you love to go to those Christian concerts, don't let this opportunity pass you by, okay? Kinship Radio is hosting Jeremy Camp in concert this coming Wednesday, August 19th. He's going to be at the Steele County Free Fair in Owatonna. And Jeremy's coming with special guests, John Reddick and Thunderstorm Artise. It's going to be such a wonderful evening. 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
1: If you didn't have any information from the New Testament, if every New Testament, imagine this thought experiment where every New Testament had been successfully destroyed by some evil future regime.
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Championship Radio. This is the All New Mornings with Ryan and LaDonna. Yeah, I'm LaDonna, and we just heard from Jordan Feliz. That was Praise God for That. Well, it is 8:55. The Kinship Radio name game was calling on Michelle Reed. She did not get in these past 10 minutes, and so the name will just go back in the pile, and maybe it'll be called again sometime before the 27th, or maybe we'll call your name. 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

0: 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We're also heard at KJLW Winnebago, KJGA Osage, KJLM Marshalltown, KJTS New Ulm, and translator K296ER Mankato. 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
2: Good morning. As we check in on the Kinship forecast, we're going to see cloudy skies throughout the day. Showers are possible. In Fort Dodge, we can expect lots of rain, and there's even a flood watch in effect until tomorrow. Highs this afternoon are expected to be right around 80 degrees, but for right now, we're at 69 in Rochester, 70 in Mankato, 72 in the Twin Cities, and in Fort Dodge. 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

0: Kinship Radio, all new mornings with Ryan and LaDonna. It is 9:03. We just heard from Jeremy Camp in These Days. Well, my name is LaDonna. Thanks for sticking with me. You may have noticed that I am by myself in the studio, but that's because Ryan is on. He's on leave. He's not exactly on a vacation, but he is out for the rest of the week, heading to a family funeral this weekend. So whenever you have a passing thought about Ryan and his family, just keep him in your prayers. And you know, sometimes as I am at home or talking to my husband or my kids, and I say and I do things that totally remind me of my mom, and I'm like, oh, am I becoming my mother? Well, this is what we're talking about today. I mean, have you had moments like that?
1: I have those wonderful memories of mom spit on my face. So I never used that, but I do admit that I would tell my kids to stick out their tongue, and I'd rub my thumb along their tongue and use their spit. You know, it's either that or teach your kid to have like a giraffe tongue and clean their own face, right? But it's still pretty disgusting now that I think about it.
0: What are the things your parents said and did that you find yourself doing now? Next is Elevation Worship with Alleluia on Kinship Radio.

0: 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It is 9:08 and we just heard from Elevation Worship. That was Alleluia. You know, what has God been doing in your life? Sometimes I know it can seem like the easy thing to do in certain situations or around certain people is to just not talk about your faith at all. But we're going to talk about a couple ways that you can incorporate into your everyday life on just sharing your faith and not keeping that a secret anymore. That's coming up next. But first, here's Brandon Lake. That's Who I Praise on Kinship Radio.
1: I want to dance like David. I want a faith like Paul. I want to sing like Silas, tearing down the prison walls. 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

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Cause I can see it on every face, the evidence of grace. And as I listen, it occurs to me, everybody's got their own 13. So what's your story about his glory? You gotta find your place in the history of grace. Yeah, what's your story about his glory? Come on, find your place.

0: This is Kinship Radio, all new mornings with Ryan and LaDonna. It is 9:15. I'm your friend LaDonna, and we just heard from Matthew West, Next Thing You Know. Well, hey, talking about your faith, what has God been doing in your life? And are you talking about it? You know, I think that a lot of people might want to wait for that bigger moment or that better time, that amazing miracle to happen in order to share their faith. But you know what? Those opportunities don't always come in this big dramatic fashion. Honestly, most of the time, the chance to share a testimony, to share what God's been doing, comes in totally ordinary ways. So sometime this week, I encourage you, mention what God has been doing in your life to a coworker or a neighbor. Pray with a friend who you know is struggling. Send an encouraging message to a family member. No more secrets. Share what God is doing in your life and see how it blesses others. I'm LaDonna, and this is Kinship Radio.
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Kinship Radio, the all-new mornings with Ryan and LaDonna. It is 9:24. Thanks so much for being here today. I'm LaDonna, and it is time to play the What Day Is It game. So believe it or not, there's a ton of holidays that fall on today's date, August 13th. And so what I've done is I've gone through different websites and lists and resources to figure out, you know, some kind of funny or quirky or interesting holidays. I'm going to give you three options of so-called holidays. Two of them are real. One of them is fake. Text in which one you think is the fake day to 800-810-6758. So again, let me know which one you think is fake. So Left-Handers Day, that could be celebrated every August 13th. Or we've got National Filet Mignon Day. Does that make your mouth water? Because it does mine. Oh, I love a good steak. Or Software Update Awareness Day. These are the three options, and you're trying to figure out which one is the fake day. Is it Left-Handers Day, National Filet Mignon Day, or Software Update Awareness Day? Text into 800-810-6758. 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
1: Good morning. It is good to spend time with you. I'm LaDonna Alvarado, and as we take a look at our Kinship weather, we are going to see mostly cloudy skies today. Chance of rain is pretty good, especially for Fort Dodge and surrounding areas. We'll see showers today, and there is a flood watch in effect until Friday afternoon. Well, we can expect highs to near 80 today. The temperatures now are at 70 degrees in Mankato, and in Rochester, 72 for the Twin Cities and in Fort Dodge. Tonight, we'll see mostly cloudy skies, lows near 65. 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

Kinship Radio, all new mornings with Ryan and LaDonna. My name is LaDonna, and we are playing the What Day Is It game. And so I have presented a few options here, and you're trying to figure out which one is the fake day. All right, so what day is it? So could it be Left-Handers Day? Could it be National Filet Mignon Day? Could it be Software Update Awareness Day? Well, we had a texter, Sharon, texted in and said, I think the fake day has to be Filet Mignon Day. So sorry, that one is not it. But you know what? Grab that fancy steak and celebrate with some filet mignon. Now, if you tried Software Update Awareness Day, if you were looking this up and you couldn't find it anywhere, that is correct because it is not Software Update Awareness Day. But hey, you can still grab that fancy steak with Sharon and celebrate Left-Handers Day. This is Kinship Radio.

0: 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You just heard from Stars Go Dim. It's You Are Loved. Well, hey, it is time for the Kinship Radio name game brought to you by Preferred Printing. 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
1: 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Dale Carnegie admitted that many of the principles he taught were common sense, but that people needed to be reminded of them frequently. Indeed, the rules for success in relationships are often the simplest, like the so-called golden rule. Jesus said, "Whatever you want men to do to you, do also to them." So simple and yet so often overlooked. 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
0: 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Tim and Corrine, you find comfort in knowing that your son is now in the presence of Jesus Christ, and we are honored to join you in remembering his life. 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

Kinship Radio, all new mornings with Ryan and LaDonna. Oh my goodness, my family and I are such big fans of superhero movies, so of course, we went to go see the newest Spider-Man film. Like, the day it came out, we went to that 8 o'clock showing. And what made the experience extra special was that Spider-Man was there in person, okay? He was greeting people in the lobby. He was taking photos with families and kids. So, we walk right into the lobby and Spider-Man says hi. He takes pictures with our kids and my husband and I, we play right along. We're acting just totally amazed that Spider-Man is here with us in Mankato, all the way from New York. Well, a couple days later, I was telling my friend Edna about the experience and she's like, oh yeah, that was my son. That was my son dressed up as Spider-Man. And I was like shocked. I was like, wait, your son was in the Spidey suit? And he knows who my kids are because we all go to the same church. So I don't know. I thought that was really sweet that he could have revealed his identity. You know, he could have revealed the secret that he was under the mask. But instead, he decided to just let us have that moment. We're Kinship Radio.

0: Kinship Radio, the all-new mornings with Ryan and LaDonna. It is 9:57. Great to have you along today. My name is LaDonna, and the Kinship Radio name game is happening right now. We were calling on Christopher Parker.
1: Hi, LaDonna. This is Christopher Parker. My wife just told me that my name was said on the radio, so I was supposed to call you.
0: Yes! Wow, you made it with about a minute left on the timer. That's awesome!
1: Oh, so glad I was driving, so I just missed out talking to my kids.
0: Ah, yes, the wife comes to save the day. Christopher, you are now qualified to be in the drawing to win one of two $250 gift cards. Congratulations. We're going to be calling out the winners of those gift cards on August 27th. 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

0: 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It's 10:20. Hi, my name is Heather. Today we're talking about the highlight of your summer. What's yours?
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Mostly cloudy today with a high near 82. Clouds continue overnight with a low down to 65. Could see some sunshine for Friday, but we also have a chance for some thunderstorms with a high near 80. It is 74 in the Twin Cities, 72 in Fort Dodge, 71 in Rochester and Mankato. 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Oh.

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Somebody prayed. It's 10:34. Hi, I'm Heather. 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

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I'm Heather. 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
1: 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Slight chance of showers today and a high near 82. Mostly cloudy overnight and a low down to 65. Chance for showers and thunderstorms for your Friday with a high near 80. It is currently 73 in Fort Dodge, 75 in the Twin Cities, 72 in Rochester and Mankato. This is Phil Wickham. King is in the room. Kinship Radio.

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That's Phil Wickham. The king is in the room. It's 11:03. Hi, I'm glad you're listening. My name is Heather. I want to pray for a prayer request that came in a couple days ago. I want to pray for Jamie. God, I just ask that as Jamie is battling cancer, that you would deepen his faith, but you would also heal his body, heal his physical state and his emotional state. And God, just bring remission from this cancer, fill him with peace, strength, and comfort. Also help his family as they are supporting him through this. In Jesus' name, amen. Kinship Radio.

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That's David Leonard. It's 11:10. I'm glad you're here. My name is Heather, and Kinship Radio and Lindsay Windows invite you to the Spearhead Summit for Men. It's coming up this Saturday morning, August 15th at Hosanna Lutheran Church in Mankato. Al Robertson from Duck Dynasty going to be there, and there are still tickets available. 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

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It's 11:20. If we haven't met, hi there, my name is Heather. You're probably going to hear that song live when he comes next week, Wednesday. Yes, John Reddick going to be there as well, along with Thunderstorm Artist from American Idol. It's August 19th at the Steele County Free Fair. All the details about tickets, because there are still some available, at kinshipradio.org.

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Slight chance for showers today and a high near 82. Cloudy overnight and a low down to 65. Slight chance for showers and thunderstorms for your Friday with a high near 80. It is currently 75 in the Twin Cities, 73 in Fort Dodge, 72 in Rochester and Mankato. Here's Matt Maher, What a Friend, Kinship Radio.

Kinship Radio, that's Torin Wells and Breathe On It. It's 11:36. Hi, my name is Heather. You know, if I look at my life, I have been offered so much grace from God. And there are still times when I struggle to give others grace. And God reminds me quite often that His grace never ends. And so as He offers me so much grace, I need to more quickly offer grace to other people. Kinship Radio.

0: 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It's 11:43. Hi, I'm glad you're listening. My name is Heather. We're talking today about highlights of the summer. What about you?
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0: 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That would be the highlight of my summer if I went too. 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

Kinship Radio. That's Brandon Lake, Nick Jonas, the author. It's 11:50. I'm so glad you joined me. My name is Heather. You know, God's not done yet. There's still more work to do. And there's times when I feel like it's just one thing after another. Growth is happening, but sometimes it doesn't feel like it's quick enough. But God is still good. He's still faithful. And I'm so thankful that he's so patient with me. Kinship Radio.

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1: Kinship Radio, it's 12 p.m. Cloudy today with a high near 82. Mostly cloudy overnight and a low down to 65. Slight chance for showers and thunderstorms for your Friday with a high near 80. It is currently 74 in Fort Dodge, 77 in the Twin Cities, 73 in Rochester and Mankato. 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

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It's 12:04. My name is Heather. You might be wondering, where's Focus on the Family? Truth for Life. I used to listen to them during this time. We've actually moved them to the evenings now. 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

Friendship Radio. It's Tarian and Testimony 1212. I'm glad you joined me. My name is Heather. When it comes to the kids in your life and them messing with each other, I always found that I would find the second one more than I would find, you know, the first one. And, you know, the first one would kind of instigate something. The second one would retaliate and then I would catch them. And I would, of course, say, no, you need to go upstairs and, you know, calm down. And then I would hear the story from the second one and he'd be like, well, he punched me first. I'd say, okay, well, you shouldn't have punched him back. But it's just funny to me how so many moms have that experience where you don't really see the first, but you always catch the second. Kinship Radio.

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It's 1223. 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

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Mostly cloudy today and a high near 82. Mostly cloudy overnight and a low down to 65. Slight chance for showers and thunderstorms for your Friday with a high near 80. It is currently 77 in the Twin Cities, 74 in Fort Dodge, 73 in Rochester and Mankato. 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

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It's 12:33. I'm glad you're here. My name is Heather. Our verse today comes from Matthew 5:44. But I tell you, love your enemies. Pray for those who persecute you. That's Matthew 5:44. It is our verse today, Kinship Radio.

0: Rockinship Radio. That's Mercy Me and Make It Well. It's 1243. Hi, I'm Heather. We're talking about your summer highlights, Ryder.
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We're also heard at KJLW Winnebago, KJGA Osage, KJLM Marshalltown, KJTS New Ulm, and translator K296 ER Mankato. 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

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That's Casting Crowns, all because of Mercy. It's 103. My name is Heather. You know, sometimes it's wrong to focus on whether or not you're right or wrong. What about if I'm actually chasing God's heart? What if I'm doing and acting and responding in the ways that God wants me to? And that might not be right or wrong necessarily, but it might be more loving and kind than what I realize. Kinship Radio.

Kinship Radio, consumed by fire. That's What If. It's 1:11. I'm so glad you're here today. My name is Heather. Matthew 5:44 is our verse today. But I tell you, love your enemies and pray for those who persecute you. That's Matthew 5:44. It is our verse today, Kinship Radio.

0: 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It's 121. Hi, I'm Heather. We're talking today about your summer highlight. Sloan?
1: My highlight of the summer was me and my family went to Arkansas, which was very fun.
0: Ooh, Arkansas is pretty cool. That is a great summer highlight. 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
1: Kinship Radio 128, mostly cloudy today with a high near 82. Clouds continue overnight with a low down to 65. We could see some showers and thunderstorms for your Friday with a high near 80. It is currently 73 in Fort Dodge, 78 in the Twin Cities, 75 in Rochester, 74 in Mankato. 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

0: 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It's 1:33. Hi, I'm Heather. I'm starting to think maybe I need to wear a bib. I don't want to because it would be embarrassing, but I spill so many things on myself. And I'm like, how do I do this every single day? And then my husband does the laundry for us. So I'm like, hey, can you make sure and spot that sweatshirt? Yeah, like in the three spots that have the stains on them. It's so bad. Kinship Radio.
1: 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I almost can't believe it.

0: 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It's 145. Hi, my name is Heather. There's times when you snap pictures of your family or friends or situations, and it might have just been a normal day, and you didn't even realize it, or even a normal visit with a person that you weren't expecting to not see again. I've had that experience lately, and the pictures matter. Like, and even the pictures of when my kids were really young, they were just, you know, regular occurrences. But now looking back, they're really special moments. Kinship Radio.
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What Grace Can Do. It's 150. Hi, I'm Heather. My kids are all grown now and in their 20s, but I remember a situation where I had an interaction with one of my kids, and I was telling him he needed to go upstairs, he needed to go calm down, and he looked at me before he went up the stairs and he said, "So why do I have to listen to you all the time?" I was like, "Because I'm your mom. Now go upstairs." And of course, I closed the door to the upstairs and I laughed because it was actually really funny at the time. 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
1: 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I am Jack Robertson. Your weather forecast for tonight, mostly cloudy. We'll see lows in the mid-60s. Partly sunny for Friday, a slight chance for showers and a possible thunderstorm. We'll see highs near 80. The mostly cloudy Saturday, chance for rain. Highs in the low 80s. It's 76 in Mankato, 76 in Rochester. In the Twin Cities, 81, and Fort Dodge, 74. That's your weather forecast on Kinship Radio. 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

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Anyway, Wren Collective, good afternoon. I am Jack. Welcome to the afternoon show, and we want to say welcome to the Jeremy Camp concert that's happening next Wednesday. He'll be joined by John Reddick at the Steele County Free Fair, Wednesday night, August 19th at 6 o'clock. 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

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I am Jack, and just a couple of days away, this Saturday, Kinship Radio, Lindsay Windows invites you to the Spearhead Summit for Men. Al Robertson, Duck Dynasty will be there. 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

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I am Jack, and mention that John Redick will be joining Jeremy Camp in concert next Wednesday. 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Back to school, it's upon us. And if you're feeling a little overwhelmed, hey, guess what? You're not alone. School supplies, you got schedules, you have lunches, bedtimes, practices, church activities, and about 47 emails to keep up with. But here's the thing, you don't have to figure out the whole school year today. Just take care of today. Jesus said, do not worry about tomorrow. There's enough going on today. Here's Phil Wickham and Crowder. It really is Amazing Grace. Kinship Radio.

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Good afternoon. I am Jack Robertson. Your weather forecast for tonight, mostly cloudy. We'll see lows in the mid-60s. Partly sunny for Friday, a slight chance for showers and a possible thunderstorm. We'll see highs near 80. The mostly cloudy Saturday, chance for rain. Highs in the low 80s. It's 76 in Mankato, 76 in Rochester. In the Twin Cities, 81, and Fort Dodge, 74. That's your weather forecast on Kinship Radio. 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

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Good afternoon. I am Jack. And your verse of the day for today, Matthew 5 and 44. But I tell you, love your enemies and pray for those who persecute you. Your verse of the day on Kinship Radio.

0: Kinship Radio. Good afternoon. I am Jack. And your pace does not scare God. You may feel like that you're running in 10 different directions this week, but God is not overwhelmed by your calendar. Before you tackle today's schedule, or maybe perhaps tomorrow's schedule, remember that Jesus never rushed, yet he accomplished everything that the Father asked him to do. Maybe the goal is not doing more. Maybe it's walking closely enough with him to know what actually matters. Matthew 11:25 says, "Come to me, all who labor and are heavy laden, and I will give you rest." Encouragement from Kinship Radio.
1: When God's people crossed the Jordan, they stacked stones as a memorial. 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We're passing down a testimony of God's provision. 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

Kinship Radio, Dusty Bibles, Josiah Queen, 249. Good afternoon. I am Jack. And if your family calendar already looks a little crazy, well, take a breath. You've got school, sports, appointments, church, work, and everything else. Before you add one more thing, ask yourself, does this really need to be on our calendar? You don't have to say yes to everything. Sometimes protecting your family's peace is the most productive thing you can do. Here's Jonathan and Melissa Helser raising a hallelujah, Kinship Radio.

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1: 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I am Jack Robertson. Your weather forecast for tonight, mostly cloudy. We'll see lows in the mid-60s. Partly sunny for Friday, a slight chance for showers and a possible thunderstorm. We'll see highs near 80. The mostly cloudy Saturday, chance for rain. Highs in the low 80s. It's 77 in Mankato, 76 in Rochester, in the Twin Cities, 82, and Fort Dodge at 75. That's your weather forecast on Kinship Radio.

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Kinship Radio, just as you are, Ryan Stevenson. Good afternoon. I am Jack with Matt Maher. What a great reminder, especially in the busyness of the season that we're coming into. Gonna be all right. 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

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Good afternoon. I am Jack, and the Kinship Radio name game continuing, a contest celebrating you. 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

0: 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Good afternoon. I'm Jack Robertson, and we are always honored when you give us the opportunity to pray with you.
1: I'm requesting a prayer for my son, my 8-year-old son. 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You know, I listen to you every day as I drive to work, and so when I go into work, I'm in a peaceful manner as I walk in.
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I am Jack Robertson. Your weather forecast for tonight, mostly cloudy. We'll see lows in the mid-60s. Partly sunny for Friday, a slight chance for showers and a possible thunderstorm. We'll see highs near 80. The mostly cloudy Saturday, chance for rain. Highs in the low 80s. It's 77 in Mankato, 76 in Rochester, in the Twin Cities, 82, and Fort Dodge at 75. That's your weather forecast on Kinship Radio. When the

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Good afternoon. I am Jack, and your verse of the day for today, Matthew 5:44. But I tell you, love your enemies and pray for those who persecute you. Your verse of the day on Kinship Radio.

0: Kinship Radio. Good afternoon. I am Jack. Capacity is built, not discovered. You know, here's the thing. Nobody enjoys the stretching seasons, but they're often the seasons where God grows us the most. The pressure you're feeling right now may actually be preparing you for what He's entrusting you with tomorrow. Don't confuse discomfort with abandonment. James 1:4 says, "Let perseverance finish its work so that you may be mature and complete." Encouragement from Kinship Radio.
1: 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What you may not know is that Al Robertson was estranged from the family business, beliefs, and values. He was the prodigal child. He rejected Jesus and ran in the opposite direction. Years later, Al came to Christ, and today he joins other restored prodigals to say, "No one is far from the grace of God." Our event this weekend is about hope, the same hope that Al has. 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

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Have you noticed how expensive back to school has gotten? You walk into the store, you need pencils and folders, and somehow you're spending enough money to make you question your life choices. And then your kid says that you absolutely need the special water bottle. Well, Mom, you can breathe. Your child's education does not depend on having the coolest school supplies. Here's Brandon Lake, and we praise you, Kinship Radio.

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1: Good afternoon. I'm Jack Roberts on Kinship Radio, and a few things that you need to know. Blue Earth Area School voters have approved a referendum to replace the district's elementary school. The project expected to break ground in summer of 2027. Olmsted County has released provisional results from Tuesday's primary election. More than 25,000 people voted in person on Election Day, while another 6,500-plus cast ballots early. The county said the absentee and early ballots were more than double from 2024. Minnesota reporting record voter turnout in this year's primary election. More than 1 million Minnesotans cast ballots, representing about 25% of eligible voters. That surpasses the previous primary record turnout set in 2018. And Mike Lindell has not conceded Minnesota's Republican gubernatorial primary, despite Lisa Damuth winning decisively. Lindell questioned the results, but said he would not split the Republican ticket. And the weather forecast for tonight, mostly cloudy. We'll see lows in the mid-60s. Partly sunny Friday, we'll see a slight chance for showers and possible thunderstorms and highs near 80. Then mostly cloudy Saturday, chance for showers and storms with highs in the low 80s. It's 78 in Mankato, 78 in Rochester. In the Twin Cities, it's 83 and Fort Dodge at 76. I'm Jack Robertson, and now you're up to date on Kinship Radio.

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Good afternoon. I am Jack, and just a couple of days away, this Saturday, Kinship Radio, Lindsay Windows invites you to the Spearhead Summit for Men. Al Robertson, Duck Dynasty will be there. 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

0: 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I'm Jack Robertson. 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

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I am Jack Robertson. Your weather forecast for tonight, mostly cloudy. We'll see lows in the mid-60s. Partly sunny for Friday, a slight chance for showers and a possible thunderstorm. We'll see highs near 80. The mostly cloudy Saturday, chance for rain. Highs in the low 80s. It's 78 in Mankato, 77 in Rochester, in the Twin Cities at 73, and Fort Dodge at 76. That's your weather forecast on Kinship Radio.

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Good afternoon. I am Jack, and your verse of the day for today, Matthew 5 and 44. But I tell you, love your enemies and pray for those who persecute you. Your verse of the day on Kinship Radio.

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1: There was a time that I swore I would never go back.

0: Kinship Radio. Good afternoon. I am Jack. God is not asking you to be everywhere. You know, sometimes as a parent, we feel like that we have to show up for everything. Employees feel like they have to answer every email. Friends feel like they cannot say no, but Jesus often walked away from crowds because he knew his assignment. Faithfulness is not saying yes to everything. It's saying yes to the right things. Psalm 90:12 says, "Teach us to number our days that we may gain a heart of wisdom." 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
1: 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And you just give me grace. You smile and you're like, yeah, that's great. You listen to me. Yeah, Ann, yeah. When you're probably just thinking, why can't she just calm it down? 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

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It is Josh Baldwin, 449. Good afternoon. I am Jack. And if you feel far from God today, here's the good news. You don't have to stay there. One step toward Him, and He will meet you with His arms open. That's the story of the gospel from the beginning to the end. Here's Casting Crowns and Nobody, Kinship Radio. Why are you

0: 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We're also heard at KJLW Winnebago, KJGA Osage, KJLM Marshalltown, KJTS New Ulm, and translator K296ER Mankato. 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
1: Good afternoon, I'm Jack Robertson on Kinship Radio, and a few things that you need to know. Winona police say they will not replace the city's 8 Flock cameras after cameras were apparently stolen earlier this month. The concerns about public trust played a role in the decision to remove them permanently. Minnesota officials are seeking public input on simplifying the state's property tax system. The first listening session is today in St. Paul, with virtual participation available. Blue Earth County officials are taking responsibility for an election night data error that forced a recount of Mankato's mayoral primary. Officials say a voting machine still contained results from a test count, which were added to the actual election totals. Football season is almost here, with the Vikings and Packers getting ready for preseason action. The Vikings open against the Giants and Ravens, and the Packers face Pittsburgh tonight. And the weather forecast for tonight, mostly cloudy. We'll see lows in the mid-60s. Partly sunny Friday. We'll see a slight chance for showers and possible thunderstorms and highs near 80. Then mostly cloudy Saturday. Chance for showers and storms with highs in the low 80s. It's 78 in Mankato, 78 in Rochester, in the Twin Cities, 83, and Fort Dodge at 76. I'm Jack Robertson, and now you're up to date on Kinship Radio. You've been

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Good afternoon. It's 5:05. I'm Jack, and Josiah Queen, his newest. This is Demons, Kinship Radio. Oh.

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Good afternoon. I am Jack, and the Kinship Radio name game continuing a contest celebrating you. 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I was just thinking.

0: 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I'm Jack Robertson.
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0: 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Good afternoon. I am Jack Robertson. Your weather forecast for tonight, mostly cloudy. We'll see lows in the mid-60s. Partly sunny for Friday, a slight chance for showers and a possible thunderstorm. We'll see highs near 80. The mostly cloudy Saturday, chance for rain. Highs in the low 80s. It's 78 in Mankato, 78 in Rochester, in the Twin Cities, 83, and Fort Dodge at 76. That's your weather forecast on Kinship Radio.
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Good afternoon. I am Jack, and your verse of the day for today, Matthew 5:44. But I tell you, love your enemies and pray for those who persecute you. Your verse of the day on Kinship.

0: Kinship Radio. Good afternoon. I am Jack. This is your drive home. And join us tonight. We've got a lot of great programming. Truth for Life. Alistair Begg gets everything started at 8 o'clock tonight. 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One of my favorites, Dr. David Jeremiah. 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Then Family Life Today at 9:30. And then Haven Today happening at 10 o'clock as they continue their series, The King We Need. 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
1: When someone asked W.C. Fields why he was reading the Bible, he was said to have answered that he was looking for a loophole. Jesus Christ had little patience in his day for religious people who looked for ways to avoid obeying God. For example, some religious people avoided supporting their parents financially because they said their money had been dedicated to God, when of course it hadn't. A true sign of love for God is looking for reasons to meet His expectations, not avoid them. There is more joy to be found in serving God with a whole heart than just with half. This is David Jeremiah, encouraging you to get on the road to new life. 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

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Good afternoon. I am Jack, and thank you for spending your afternoon with us, and continue to spend the rest of your evening with Kathy Kennedy. Encouragement, lots of great music coming up in the next couple of hours, and I will be back at 2 o'clock tomorrow afternoon. May the Lord bless you and keep you. May the Lord cause his face to shine upon you and be gracious to you. May the Lord show you his favor and give you his peace. We have a news update, everything you need to know coming up at 6 p.m. on Kinship Radio.

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1: Good evening, I'm Jack Robertson on Kinship Radio, and a few things that you need to know. Blue Earth Area School voters have approved a referendum to replace the district's elementary school, the project expected to break ground in summer of 2027. Olmsted County has released provisional results from Tuesday's primary election. More than 25,000 people voted in person on Election Day, while another 6,500-plus cast ballots early. The county said the absentee and early ballots were more than double from 2024. Minnesota reporting record voter turnout in this year's primary election. More than 1 million Minnesotans cast ballots, representing about 25% of eligible voters. That surpasses the previous primary record turnout set in 2018. And Mike Lindell has not conceded Minnesota's Republican gubernatorial primary, despite Lisa Damuth winning decisively. Lindell questioned the results, but said he would not split the Republican ticket. And the weather forecast for tonight, mostly cloudy. We'll see lows in the mid-60s, partly sunny Friday. We'll see a slight chance for showers and possible thunderstorms and highs near 80. Then mostly cloudy Saturday, chance for showers and storms with highs in the low 80s. It's 78 in Mankato, 77 in Rochester, in the Twin Cities, 82 in Fort Dodge at 76. I'm Jack Robertson, and now you're up to date on Kinship Radio.

Good evening. It's Kinship Radio, and I'm Kathy Kennedy. Thank you so much for spending time with me tonight. That was Zach Williams, Heart of God. Well, it's getting to be that time when, you know, you're seeing a lot of the school supplies back in the stores. Maybe you've seen it for a while. I know a lot of people like just to get a jump start on it, but it got me thinking about back to school and where are you on the readiness scale? I got a little confession for you. I went to be a school to be a teacher. I taught school for a really long time, and it's in my blood. My dad was a professor. My mom was a teacher. My sister teaches too. So I know from the teacher side, you're excited, but you could definitely handle just a little bit more summer. You know, I hear you. Praying for you, parents, students, and teachers. New school year means a new blank canvas, clean slate, and I hope this really is the beginning of an awesome year. Right now, it's Jordan Felice. Praise God for that. I'm Kathy Kennedy for Kinship Radio.

Good evening. My name is Kathy Kennedy. Hope you're having a great evening. This is Kinship Radio, and that was Jordan Felice. Praise God for that. Today, it is August 13th, and the verse of the day is Matthew 5:44. It's pretty short and sweet. But I tell you, love your enemies and pray for those who persecute you. That is a profound statement, and it's not the way that we normally think, is it? But that's the way Jesus thinks, and that's the way he wants us to think, too. Today's verse of the day, again, Matthew 5:44. You can find a new one every day at our website, kinshipradio.org. And now it's Tarion with Testimony. I'm Kathy Kennedy for Kinship Radio. 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

0: This is Kinship Radio. My name is Kathy Kennedy. Bethel Music there, no longer slaves. Well, as schools are beginning to resume over the next few weeks, do you have any words of encouragement for teachers, kids, parents? 800-810-6758. Isaac?
1: Some words of encouragement that I would like to give is just to take time. Jumping back into school is a big move from summer, and it takes a lot of time to just get back in the rhythm, so you don't have to rush through everything and feel like everything has to get done. Just take some time and find your rhythm again.
0: That is very practical truth. Thank you so much, Isaac, for those words. Up next, it's Brandon Lake and Nick Jonas, the author. I'm Kathy Kennedy for Kinship Radio.
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Tonight, mostly cloudy with lows in mid-60s. Then tomorrow, for your Friday, partly sunny with a slight chance of showers with possible thunderstorms. Highs near 80. Currently 75 in Rochester and Fort Dodge, 81 in the Twin Cities, and 76 in Mankato. Here's Hope Darst with John Reddick, If the Lord Builds the House. 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

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That was Matthew West with Good. 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What is the name game, you say? 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So it's a great way to kind of wrap up this summer. I mean, I can't think of a better way than just winning some cash. That sounds pretty good. Now it's Caleb and John, Somebody Like Me. I'm Kathy Kennedy for Kinship Radio. I'm the

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1: Making well with my soul. Don't let me face this loneliness alone. Making well with my soul. I need a peace that only heaven knows. Jesus, could you please just sit and cry with me till I can sing, till I can sing.

0: This is Kinship Radio. My name is Kathy Kennedy, and that was Mercy Me, Make It Well. Well, the other day I heard from Patty, who called, and she was sharing that she'd been living out of her car and didn't have a place to live. She was pretty worried and, you know, quite frankly, pretty angry with God. And in spite of how she felt, she knew that she needed help, and she went reluctantly to her church, shared what she was going through. They prayed together. They got her connected with someone who might have a room for her to rent, but not for another 3 weeks. Long story short, the next day, a different room opened up miraculously. It was bigger and it fit her budget even better. I say all this to remind you that God works through you and your prayers for each other. You got to share them so that people know them. And then you got to pray for each other. 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Up next, Chris Tomlin. I'm Kathy Kennedy for Kinship Radio.
1: Satan, if I can go here, guys, Satan wants our strengths for his kingdom. 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

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I'm Kathy Kennedy. Thanks for spending this part of your evening with me the past hour or so. Coming up after 7 o'clock, what was your favorite school supply as a kid? I'll share mine, and we'll hear from Abby on that, too. That's coming up after 7. Right now, Colton Dixon, Build a Boat. I'm Kathy Kennedy for Kingship Radio. I've been

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2: 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Tonight, mostly cloudy with lows in the mid-60s, and tomorrow, partly sunny, slight chance for rain showers with possible thunderstorms. Highs near 80. 74 in Rochester, 75 Fort Dodge, 80 in the Twin Cities, 75 Mankato. 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